In celebration of 250 years since the birth of the United States of America and its independence, we bring you a moment in time from the birth of our nation. This segment is brought to you by Palatka Heating and Air. The Declaration of Independence, which officially announced and explained the case for independence, was approved on July 4, 1776. Here is a little bit of information about our most treasured document in American history. The committee, consisting of two New England men, John Adams of Massachusetts and Roger Sherman of Connecticut, two men from the Middle Colonies, Benjamin Franklin of Pennsylvania and Robert R. Livingston of New York, and one Southerner, Thomas Jefferson of Virginia, met. In 1823, Jefferson said the other members of the committee pressed upon him to undertake the draft. He consented, drew it up, but before he reported it to the committee, he communicated it separately to Dr. Franklin and Mr. Adams, requesting their corrections. He then wrote in a fair copy, reported to the committee, and from them unaltered to the Congress. If Jefferson did make a fair copy incorporating the changes made by Franklin and

0: Adams, it has not been preserved. It may have been the copy that was amended by the Congress and used for printing, but in any case, it has not survived. Jefferson's rough draft, however, with changes made by Franklin and Adams, as well as Jefferson's own notes of changes by the Congress, is housed at the Library of Congress. The Declaration of Independence, which officially announced and explained the case for independence, was approved on July 4, 1776. This moment in time celebrating 250 years has been brought to you by Palatka Heating and Air.
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0: 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This award is given each year to one outstanding individual who was educated in our local schools and has been a part of making our community proud. He chose to stay and build a successful business here in Putnam County. Charlie holds many hats, and we here at Bass Capital Radio are proud to be one of them. Congratulations, Charlie.
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Don't miss out on this weekend's events at the Putnam County Fairgrounds off of Highway 17 South in East Palatka. Remember, don't miss out on the fun at the fairgrounds this weekend. Tonight's weather forecast calling for a 20% chance of showers and thunderstorms. Partly cloudy skies, low tonight 77, with southerly winds around 6 miles per hour becoming calm. 10% chance of showers for tomorrow after 4 p.m. Mostly sunny and hot, a high near 98, with heat index values as high as 106. Calm winds becoming southwesterly at 5 to 8 miles per hour in the morning. So 20% chance of showers tonight, 10% for tomorrow. Low tonight of 77, tomorrow's high near 98 with heat index values at 106. And that's a look at your Bass Capital Radio weather. The folks at the Putnam County Fairgrounds want to remind you the fairgrounds is always in need of volunteers to help on a variety of events. Of course, they always need volunteers when it's time for the annual fair, but in between, there are many ways you can really make a difference. For more information about volunteering at the fairgrounds, call Samantha Fairley, your fair manager. She'd love to have a conversation with you about volunteering at the Putnam County Fairgrounds. And thank you to everyone who is a current volunteer. In celebration of 250 years since the birth of the United States of America and its independence, we bring you a moment in time from the birth of our nation. This segment is brought to you by Supervisor of Elections Charles Overturf. Thomas Paine was born on February 9, 1737. He was an English-born American founding father, inventor, political philosopher, and statesman. His pamphlets, Common Sense, in 1776, and The American Crisis, 1776 to 1783, framed the patriot argument for independence from Great Britain at the onset of the American Revolution. Paine advanced Enlightenment-era arguments for human rights that shaped revolutionary disclosure on both sides of the Atlantic. Born in Thetford, Norfolk, Paine immigrated to the British American colonies in 1774, with the help of Benjamin Franklin arriving in time to participate in the American Revolution. Virtually every American patriot read his 47-page pamphlet, Common Sense, which catalyzed the call for independence from Great Britain. He followed that breakthrough with the Pro-Independence American Crisis pamphlet series and returned to Britain in 1787 and wrote Rights of Man in 1791 to rebut critics of the French Revolution, particularly the Anglo-Irish conservative writer Edmund Burke. His authorship of the tract led to a trial and conviction in absentia in England in 1792 for the crime of seditious libel. This moment in time, celebrating 250 years of the United States of America, has been brought to you by Supervisor of Elections Charles Overturf.

Hi, this is Cliff Prince from the Bassmaster Elite Series, reminding you guys to take a kid fishing. 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
1: Tonight's weather forecast calling for a 20% chance of showers and thunderstorms. Partly cloudy skies, low tonight 77 with southerly winds around 6 miles per hour becoming calm. 10% chance of showers for tomorrow after 4 p.m. Mostly sunny and hot, a high near 98 with heat index values as high as 106. Calm winds becoming southwesterly at 5 to 8 miles per hour in the morning. So 20% chance of showers tonight, 10% for tomorrow. Low tonight of 77, tomorrow's high near 98 with heat index values at 106. And that's a look at your Bass Capital radio weather.
2: Hi, this is Putnam County Sheriff Gator DeLoach. It's 9 o'clock. Are your doors locked?

In celebration of 250 years since the birth of the United States of America and its independence, we bring you a moment in time from the birth of our nation. This segment is brought to you by First Coast Recycling. The American Revolution. On June 7, 1776, the Lee Resolution is proposed by Richard Henry Lee of Virginia to the Second Continental Congress. The Re-Resolution, also known as the Resolution for Independence, was the formal assertion passed by the Second Continental Congress on July 2, 1776, resolving that the 13 colonies, then referred to as the United Colonies, were free and independent states and separate from the British Empire. This created what became the United States. The resolution stated these United Colonies are, and of right ought to be, free and independent states. The Second Continental Congress succeeded the First Continental Congress, which met from September 5th to October 26, 1774, also in Philadelphia. The Second Congress functioned

as the de facto federation government at the onset of the Revolutionary War by raising militias, directing strategy, appointing diplomats, and writing petitions such as the Declaration of the Causes and Necessity of Taking Up Arms and the Olive Branch Petition. All 13 colonies were represented by the time the Congress adopted the Lee Resolution, which declared independence from Great Britain on July 2, 1776, and the Congress unanimously agreed to the Declaration of Independence 2 days later. This moment in time, celebrating 250 years, has been brought to you by First Coast Recycling.

0: Don't miss out on this weekend's events at the Putnam County Fairgrounds off of Highway 17 South in East Palatka. Remember, don't miss out on the fun at the fairgrounds this weekend. Tonight's weather forecast calling for a 20% chance of showers and thunderstorms. Partly cloudy skies, low tonight 77 with southerly winds around 6 miles per hour becoming calm. 10% chance of showers for tomorrow after 4 p.m. Mostly sunny and hot, a high near 98 with heat index values as high as 106. Calm winds becoming southwesterly at 5 to 8 miles per hour in the morning. So 20% chance of showers tonight, 10% for tomorrow. Low tonight of 77, tomorrow's high near 98 with heat index values at 106. And that's a look at your Bass Capital radio weather.
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0: In celebration of 250 years since the birth of the United States of America and its independence, we bring you a moment in time from the birth of our nation. This segment is brought to you by Clerk of Court Matt Reynolds. The Declaration of Independence, which officially announced and explained the case for independence, was approved on July 4, 1776. On July 1, 1776, Congress reconvened. The following day, the Lee Resolution for Independence was adopted by 12 of the 13 colonies, New York not voting. Immediately afterward, the Congress began to consider the Declaration. John Adams and Benjamin Franklin had made only a few changes before the committee submitted the document. The basic document remained in the hands of Thomas Jefferson. The process of revision continued through all of July 3rd and into the late morning of July 4th. The Declaration on July 4th was officially adopted. The Declaration of Independence is made up of five distinct parts: the introduction, the preamble, the body, which can be divided into two sections, and a conclusion. Part 1 is an introduction that states that the document will declare and causes that have made it necessary for the American colonies to leave the British Empire. Having stated in the introduction that independence is unavoidable, even necessary, the preamble sets out principles that were already recognized to be self-evident by most 18th century Englishmen. It closes with the statement that said, because of the long train of abuses and usurpations, it's their right, it is their duty to throw off all such government and to provide new guards for their future security. The first section of the body of the Declaration gives evidence of the long train of abuses and usurpations heaped upon by the colonists by King George III. This moment in time celebrating 250 years has been brought to you by Clerk of Court Matt Reynolds.
2: 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I feel it fade. Your love is fading. I feel it fade. Your love is fading. Woman, I feel it fade.

Hi, this is Melanie Gray from the Interlochen Soup Kitchen Ministries, reminding you that we're serving hot meals 5 days a week, Monday through Friday, from 11 to 1, at 155 North County Road 315 in Interlochen. 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

To live for today and to love for tomorrow is the wisdom of a fool. Because tomorrow is promised to no one. You see, love is that wonderful thing that the whole wide world needs plenty of. And if you think for 1 minute that you can live without it, then you're only fooling yourself. Listen, please. I'd like to tell you something that happened to me just the other day.

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1: Tonight's weather forecast calling for a 20% chance of showers and thunderstorms. Partly cloudy skies, low tonight 77, with southerly winds around 6 miles per hour becoming calm. 10% chance of showers for tomorrow after 4 p.m. Mostly sunny and hot, a high near 98, with heat index values as high as 106. Calm winds becoming southwesterly at 5 to 8 miles per hour in the morning. So 20% chance of showers tonight, 10% for tomorrow. Low tonight of 77, tomorrow's high near 98 with heat index values at 106. And that's a look at your Bass Capital radio weather. In celebration of 250 years since the birth of the United States of America and its independence, we bring you a moment in time from the birth of our nation. This segment is brought to you by Larry Harvey for Putnam County Commissioner. Benjamin Franklin was renowned and whose contributions spanned writing, science, invention, statesmanship, diplomacy, printing, publishing, and political philosophy. He was widely regarded as one of the most influential intellectuals of his era. Franklin was a founding father of the United States, a drafter and signer of the Declaration of Independence, and served as the first Postmaster General. Born in the Providence of Massachusetts Bay, Franklin became a successful newspaper editor and printer in Philadelphia, at the time the largest city in the colonies. At age 23, he published the Pennsylvania Gazette, which brought him financial success. He also published Poor Richard's Almanac. After 1767, Franklin was linked to the Pennsylvania Chronicle, a newspaper known for its revolutionary views and criticism of the British Parliament and the Crown. He pioneered and served as the first president of the Academy and College of Philadelphia, later the University of Pennsylvania, and was founder and first secretary of the American Philosophical Society, becoming its president in 1769. Appointed deputy postmaster general for the British colonies in 1753, he established the first national communications network. Franklin was deeply involved in community, colonial, and state politics, as well as national and international affairs. He became a North American hero by leading the successful effort to repeal the unpopular Stamp Act as an agent in London for various colonies. As the first U.S. ambassador to France, Franklin played a crucial role in the strengthening of Franco-American relations. Franklin earned the nickname the First American for his tireless advocacy of colonial unity and was the only individual to sign the Declaration of Independence, the Treaty of Paris, peace with Britain, and the Constitution. This moment in time, celebrating 250 years, is a paid political announcement by Larry Harvey for Putnam County Commissioner.

In celebration of 250 years since the birth of our United States of America and its independence, we bring you a moment in time from the birth of our nation. This segment is being brought to you by your Putnam County Commissioners, Leota Wilkinson, Larry Harvey, Joss Alexander, J.R. Newbold, Walton Pellicer, and County Administrator Terry Suggs. King George III. Lord North's government was chiefly concerned with discontent in America. American opinion, most of the custom duties were withdrawn except for the tea duty, in which George's words was, one tax to keep up the right to levy taxes. In 1773, the tea ships moored in Boston Harbor. They were boarded by colonists and the tea was thrown overboard, an event that became known as the Boston Tea Party. In Britain, opinion hardened against all the colonists, with Chatham now agreeing with North that the destruction of the tea was certainly criminal. With the clear support of Parliament, Lord North introduced measures which were called the Intolerable Acts by the colonists. The Port of Boston was shut down, and the Charter of Massachusetts was altered so that the upper house of the legislature was appointed by the Crown instead of elected by the lower house. The detailed evidence of the years from 1763 to 1775 tends to exonerate George III from any real responsibility for the American Revolution, though both the Americans and the older British historians categorized George as a tyrant. In these years, he acted as a constitutional monarch, supporting the initiatives of his ministers. The American War of Independence was the culmination of the civil and political American Revolution. Armed conflict began between British regulars and the colonial militiamen at the battles of Lexington and Concord in April of 1775. The Second Continental Congress sent petitions to the Crown for the intervention with Parliament, but the King and Parliament ignored them. George declared the American leaders to be traitors, and a year of fighting ensued. The colonies declared their independence in July of 1776, listing 27 grievances against the British king and legislature. This moment in time, celebrating 250 years, has been brought to you by the Putnam County Commission and a county manager. Don't miss out on this weekend's events at the Putnam County Fairgrounds off of Highway 17 South in East Palatka. Remember, don't miss out on the fun at the fairgrounds this weekend. Tonight's weather forecast calling for a 20% chance of showers and thunderstorms. Partly cloudy skies, low tonight 77, with southerly winds around 6 miles per hour becoming calm. 10% chance of showers for tomorrow after 4 p.m. Mostly sunny and hot, a high near 98, with heat index values as high as 106. Calm winds becoming southwesterly at 5 to 8 miles per hour in the morning. So 20% chance of showers tonight, 10% for tomorrow. Low tonight of 77, tomorrow's high near 98 with heat index values at 106. And that's a look at your Bass Capital radio weather. The folks at the Putnam County Fairgrounds want to remind you the fairgrounds is always in need of volunteers to help on a variety of events. Of course, they always need volunteers when it's time for the annual fair, but in between, there are many ways you can really make a difference. For more information about volunteering at the fairgrounds, call Samantha Fairley, your fair manager. She'd love to have a conversation with you about volunteering at the Putnam County Fairgrounds. And thank you to everyone who is a current volunteer. In celebration of 250 years since the birth of the United States of America and its independence, we bring you a moment in time from the birth of our nation. This segment is brought to you by Rodeaver Boys Ranch. In Boston, Samuel Adams was instrumental in establishing new committees of correspondence. These committees were built upon the existing network of the Sons of Liberty, connecting patriots all across the 13 colonies and eventually providing the foundation for a provisional government. Virginia, the largest colony, created its own committee of correspondence in early 1773, with prominent figures such as Patrick Henry and Thomas Jefferson serving as members. In total, between
7,000 and 8,000 patriots served on these committees, while loyalists were excluded. The committees emerged as leaders of the American resistance to the British policies and played a crucial role in directing the war effort at both the state and local levels. When the First Continental Congress resolved to boycott British products, these committees took charge by examining merchant records and publishing the names of those who attempted to violate the boycott by importing British goods. On December 16, 1773, the Boston Tea Party took place. Led by Samuel Adams and the Sons of Liberty, this event has become a cornerstone of American patriotic history and lore. Meanwhile, the British Parliament passed the Tea Act, which lowered the price of taxed tea exported to the colonies in an effort to help British East India Company compete with smuggled untaxed Dutch tea. The act appointed special consignees to sell the tea directly, bypassing colonial merchants. A town meeting in Boston decided that the tea would not be unloaded and disregarded the governor's demand to disperse, and on December 16, 1773, a group of men, led by Samuel Adams, boarded ships of the East India Company and dumped the tea into Boston Harbor. This event, which later became known as the Boston Tea Party, remains a significant moment in American patriotic history. This moment in time celebrating 250 years has been brought to you by Rodaver Boys Ranch.

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1: Tonight's weather forecast calling for a 20% chance of showers and thunderstorms. Partly cloudy skies, low tonight 77 with southerly winds around 6 miles per hour becoming calm. 10% chance of showers for tomorrow after 4 p.m. Mostly sunny and hot, a high near 98 with heat index values as high as 106. Calm winds becoming southwesterly at 5 to 8 miles per hour in the morning. So 20% chance of showers tonight, 10% for tomorrow. Low tonight of 77, tomorrow's high near 98 with heat index values at 106. And that's a look at your Bass Capital radio weather. In celebration of 250 years since the birth of the United States of America and its independence, we bring you A Moment in Time from the Birth of Our Nation. This segment is brought to you by Roadaver Boys Ranch. The Declaration of Independence, which officially announced and explained the case for independence, was approved on July 4, 1776. Here's some interesting tidbits about once the declaration was signed, what happened to it. The document probably accompanied the Continental Congress as that body traveled during the uncertain months and years of the Revolution. Initially, like other parchment documents of the time, the declaration was probably stored in a rolled format. Each time the document was used, it would have been unrolled and re-rolled, and this action, as well as holding the curled parchment flat, doubtless took its toll on the ink and on the parchment surface through abrasion and flexing. After the signing ceremony on August 2, 1776, the declaration was most likely filed in Philadelphia in the office of Charles Thompson, who served as the Secretary of the Continental Congress from 1774 to 1789. On December 12, threatened by the British, Congress adjourned and reconvened 8 days later in Baltimore, Maryland. A light wagon carried the declaration to its new home, where it remained until its return to Philadelphia in March of 1776. The Declaration of Independence is made up of five distinct parts: the introduction, the preamble, the body, which can be divided into two sections, and a conclusion. This Moment in Time, celebrating 250 years, has been brought to you by Roadaver Boys Ranch.

In celebration of 250 years since the birth of the United States of America and its independence, we bring you a moment in time from the birth of our nation. This segment is brought to you by the Palatka Gas Authority. John Adams was a founding father and the second president of the United States from 1797 to 1801. Before his presidency, he was a leader of the American Revolution that achieved independence from Great Britain. During the latter part of the Revolutionary War and in the early years of the new nation, he served the Continental Congress of the United States as a senior diplomat in Europe. Adams was the first vice president of the United States, serving from 1789 to 1797. He was a dedicated diarist and regular correspondent with the contemporaries, including his wife and advisor Abigail Adams and his friend and rival Thomas Jefferson. He was a lawyer and political activist prior to the Revolution. Adams was devoted to the right to counsel and presumption of innocence. He defied anti-British sentiment and successfully defended British soldiers against murder charges arising from the Boston Massacre. Adams was a Massachusetts delegate to the Continental Congress and became a leader of the Revolution. He assisted Jefferson in drafting

0: the Declaration of Independence in 1776 and was its primary advocate in Congress. As a diplomat, he represented the United States in France and the Netherlands during the war. He helped negotiate the peace treaty with Great Britain, securing Dutch loans for the American government, and was the first United States ambassador to Great Britain. Adams was the primary author of the Massachusetts Constitution in 1780, which, with his other political writings, influenced the United States Constitution. This Moment in Time, celebrating 250 years, has been brought to you by Palatka Gas Authority. Don't miss out on this weekend's events at the Putnam County Fairgrounds off of Highway 17 South in East Palatka. Remember, don't miss out on the fun at the fairgrounds this weekend. Tonight's weather forecast calling for a 20% chance of showers and thunderstorms. Partly cloudy skies, low tonight 77, with southerly winds around 6 miles per hour becoming calm. 10% chance of showers for tomorrow after 4 p.m. Mostly sunny and hot, a high near 98, with heat index values as high as 106. Calm winds becoming southwesterly at 5 to 8 miles per hour in the morning. So 20% chance of showers tonight, 10% for tomorrow. Low tonight of 77, tomorrow's high near 98 with heat index values at 106. And that's a look at your Bass Capital Radio weather.
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0: In celebration of 250 years since the birth of the United States of America and its independence, we bring you a moment in time from the birth of our nation. This segment is being brought to you by Bates, Hewitt & Floyd Insurance Agency. Roger Sherman was an early American politician, lawyer, and founding father of the United States. Representing Connecticut, he's the only person to sign four Great State Papers of the United States: the Continental Association, the Declaration of Independence, the Articles of Confederation, and the Constitution. He also signed the 1774 Petition to the King. Despite lacking formal legal education, Sherman was encouraged by a local lawyer to read for the bar exam and was admitted to the bar in 1754. During this period, he wrote A Caveat Against Injustice and began a political career representing New Milford in the Connecticut House of Representatives. As a member of the First Continental Congress, Sherman signed the Continental Association, which implemented an economic boycott of British goods. In the Second Continental Congress, he was appointed to the Committee of Five, responsible for drafting the Declaration of Independence. Sherman also served on the Committee of 13 that prepared a draft constitution for the new nation. In debate, he proposed a bicameral legislation with equal representation for each state, though the committee ultimately adopted a unicameral structure, leading to the Articles of Confederation. As a member of the Confederation Congress, Sherman signed the Treaty of Paris, officially ending the Revolutionary War. Roger Sherman remains the only individual to have signed all four of the most significant documents in the founding of the United States, reflecting his enduring impact on the nation's legal and political foundations. This Moment in Time, celebrating 250 years, has been brought to you by Bates, Hewitt & Floyd Insurance Agency.

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1: Your overnight weather forecast calling for partly cloudy skies with a low overnight of 77. Southerly winds around 6 miles per hour becoming calm. Today, a 10% chance of showers and thunderstorms in the afternoon around 4 p.m. Mostly sunny and hot today, a high near 98 with heat index values as high as 106. And calm winds becoming southwesterly at 5 to 8 miles per hour. So low overnight 77, today's high near 98, 10% chance of rain and a heat index value at 106. And that's a look at your Bass Capital Radio weather.

In celebration of 250 years since the birth of the United States of America and its independence, we bring you a moment in time from the birth of our nation. This segment is brought to you by Putnam County Sheriff Gator DeLoach. Marquis de Lafayette, known in the United States simply as Lafayette, was a prominent French military officer and politician who volunteered his services to the Continental Army under General George Washington during the American Revolutionary War. Lafayette's leadership and dedication were instrumental, particularly when he commanded Continental Army troops at the decisive siege of Yorktown in 1781. This battle was the final major engagement of the war and played a critical role in securing American independence. His contributions in America established his reputation as a hero in the United States. Lafayette was born into a wealthy landowning family in South Central France, and he was commissioned as an officer at the young age of 13. Convinced of the noble ideas of the American revolutionaries, Lafayette traveled to America seeking both glory and opportunity to support their cause. At just 19 years of age, he was appointed as a major general, though he was not initially given command of American troops. In 1781, Lafayette's troops in Virginia played a vital role by blocking the British army, led by Lord Cornwallis, allowing American and French forces to prepare for the decisive siege of Yorktown. Lafayette contributed to the drafting of the Declaration of the Rights of Man and of the Citizen, collaborating with Thomas Jefferson. Inspired by the United States Declaration of Independence, this document invoked natural law to establish fundamental principles for a democratic nation-state. This moment in time, celebrating 250 years, has been brought to you by Putnam County Sheriff Gator DeLoach.

Hi, this is Commissioner Annie Davis from the City of Palatka, reminding you to be involved in our city. 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

Hi, this is Jessica Cruz from the City of Palatka Community Affairs Department, reminding you to come out and enjoy yourself with your family through city events and recreational programs. 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
2: Your overnight weather forecast calling for partly cloudy skies with a low overnight of 77. Southerly winds around 6 miles per hour becoming calm. Today, a 10% chance of showers and thunderstorms in the afternoon around 4 p.m. Mostly sunny and hot today, a high near 98 with heat index values as high as 106. And calm winds becoming southwesterly at 5 to 8 miles per hour. So low overnight 77, today's high near 98, 10% chance of rain and a heat index value at 106. And that's a look at your Bass Capital Radio weather.

0: In celebration of 250 years since the birth of the United States of America and its independence, we bring you a moment in time from the birth of our nation. This segment is brought to you by Arctic Air. Major General Nathanael Greene played a significant role as an American military officer and planter during the Revolutionary War. Greene served in the Continental Army and was recognized as one of George Washington's most capable and reliable officers. His leadership proved especially notable in the Southern theater of the conflict, where he achieved considerable success commanding American forces. Greene was born into a well-off Quaker family in Rhode Island, and during the early 1770s he became active in opposing British revenue policies. Following the battles of Lexington and Concord in April of 1775, Rhode Island established its own army and appointed Greene as its commander. Later that year, Greene advanced to the rank of general in the newly formed Continental Army. He participated in several campaigns under George Washington. Greene was appointed Quartermaster General of the Continental Army. In October of 1780, George Washington selected Greene to lead the Continental Army in the Southern Theater. Greene's command involved multiple engagements across Virginia, Georgia, and South Carolina. Employing a strategy of guerrilla warfare, Greene managed to challenge a larger British force commanded by Charles Cornwallis. After Cornwallis surrendered at the Siege of Yorktown in October of 1781, major land combat ceased, but Greene remained active in the Continental Army until late 1783. This moment in time, celebrating 250 years, has been brought to you by Arctic Air.
1: His influence and decisions helped make stars at not just one, but two record labels in the 1960s, 70s, and 80s. Hello, everyone. I am Mark Blumenthal, the host of the Top 20 Countdown every Saturday morning on this station. 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
1: Your overnight weather forecast calling for partly cloudy skies with a low overnight of 77. Southerly winds around 6 miles per hour becoming calm. Today, a 10% chance of showers and thunderstorms in the afternoon around 4 p.m. Mostly sunny and hot today, a high near 98 with heat index values as high as 106. And calm winds becoming southwesterly at 5 to 8 miles per hour. So low overnight 77, today's high near 98, 10% chance of rain and a heat index value at 106. And that's a look at your Bass Capital Radio weather.

In celebration of 250 years since the birth of the United States of America and its independence, we bring you a moment in time from the birth of our nation. This moment in time, celebrating 250 years, is being brought to you by Georgia Pacific. The Declaration of Independence, which officially announced and explained the case for independence, was approved on July 4, 1776. On July 1, 1776, Congress reconvened. The following day, the Lee Resolution for Independence was adopted by 12 of the 13

0: The process of revision continued through all of July 3rd and into the late morning of July 4th. The declaration on July 4th was officially adopted. The Declaration of Independence is made up of five distinct parts: the introduction, the preamble, the body, which can be divided into two sections, and a conclusion. The second section of the body states that the colonists had appealed in vain to their British brethren for a redress of the grievances. Having stated the conditions that made independence necessary and having shown that these conditions existed in the British North, in America, the Declaration concludes that these united colonies are, and of right ought to be, free and independent states, that they are absolved from all allegiance to the British Crown, and that all political connection between them and the state of Great Britain is and ought to be totally dissolved. This moment in time, celebrating 250 years, has been brought to you by Georgia Pacific.
1: And now, a crash course in
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to San Francisco, she must have lost her way. Posting a poster of Poncho and Cisco one California day. She says she believes in Robin Hood and Brotherhood and colors of green and gray.

to San Francisco, I will be Gadjoie. I'll be the Count of Monte Cristo, you'll be the Countess May. And you can believe it, Robin Hood and Brotherhood, rolling the ball in the hay.

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1: Your overnight weather forecast calling for partly cloudy skies with a low overnight of 77. Southerly winds around 6 miles per hour becoming calm. Today, a 10% chance of showers and thunderstorms in the afternoon around 4 p.m. Mostly sunny and hot today, a high near 98 with heat index values as high as 106. And calm winds becoming southwesterly at 5 to 8 miles per hour. So low overnight 77, today's high near 98, 10% chance of rain and a heat index value at 106. And that's a look at your Bass Capital Radio weather.

In celebration of 250 years since the birth of the United States of America and its independence, we bring you a moment in time from the birth of our nation, brought to you by Johnson Overture Funeral Home. On January 1, 1776, during the American Revolutionary War, British Royal Navy ships began shelling Norfolk, Virginia, and landing parties came ashore to burn specific properties. The town, whose significantly loyalist population had fled, was occupied by Patriot forces from Virginia and North Carolina. Although

3 and 4 p.m., the four ships of the British fleet opened fire on the town, mounting more than 100 guns. They cannoned the town well into the evening hours. Landing parties were sent ashore, some to obtain provisions, others to set fire to buildings that Patriot marksmen had been using as posts from which to fire on the fleet. Although the British movements were not particularly well coordinated, they succeeded in setting most of the waterfront ablaze. After 3 days, most of the town had been destroyed, mostly due to the action of Patriot forces. The destruction was completed by the Patriots in early February to deny use of even the remnants of the town to the British. Norfolk was the last significant foothold of British authority in Virginia. After raiding Virginia's coastal areas for a time, its last royal governor, Lord Dunmore, left for good in August of 1776. This moment in time, celebrating 250 years, has been brought to you by Johnson Overturf Funeral Home.

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2: Your overnight weather forecast calling for partly cloudy skies with a low overnight of 77. Southerly winds around 6 miles per hour becoming calm. Today, a 10% chance of showers and thunderstorms in the afternoon around 4 p.m. Mostly sunny and hot today, a high near 98 with heat index values as high as 106. And calm winds becoming southwesterly at 5 to 8 miles per hour. So low overnight 77, today's high near 98, 10% chance of rain and a heat index value at 106. And that's a look at your Bass Capital Radio weather.

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1: Your overnight weather forecast calling for partly cloudy skies with a low overnight of 77. Southerly winds around 6 miles per hour becoming calm. Today, a 10% chance of showers and thunderstorms in the afternoon around 4 p.m. Mostly sunny and hot today, a high near 98 with heat index values as high as 106. And calm winds becoming southwesterly at 5 to 8 miles per hour. So low overnight 77, today's high near 98, 10% chance of rain and a heat index value at 106. And that's a look at your Bass Capital Radio weather.

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1: Yes, we're singing some salmon because she's doing with them.

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I thought I'd get closer,

Hi, this is Jimmy Simons from the St. John's River Pickleball Group. I'm reminding you to come play pickleball. 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

first place. 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I was only kidding. 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And the man keeps saying, are you gonna take this woman or ain't you? Well, I didn't start thinking about her no more, winking at the pretty little gal that's bopping by. 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Hello, baby. And the man in charge keeps saying, look here, do you take this woman?

0: This is it! And the man keeps saying, look here, do you take this woman or don't you? And I say, partner, I don't believe I do.
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2: Your overnight weather forecast calling for partly cloudy skies with a low overnight of 77. Southerly winds around 6 miles per hour becoming calm. Today, a 10% chance of showers and thunderstorms in the afternoon around 4 p.m. Mostly sunny and hot today, a high near 98 with heat index values as high as 106. And calm winds becoming southwesterly at 5 to 8 miles per hour. So low overnight 77, today's high near 98, 10% chance of rain and a heat index value at 106. And that's a look at your Bass Capital Radio weather.

In celebration of 250 years since the birth of the United States of America and its independence, we bring you a moment in time from the birth of our nation, brought to you by the Putnam County Fair. Patrick Henry was an American politician, planter, and orator who declared to the Second Virginia Convention in 1775, "Give me liberty or give me death." A founding father, he served as the first and sixth post-colonial governor of Virginia from 1776 to 1779, and then from 1784 to 1786. A native of Hanover County, Virginia, Henry was primarily educated at home. After an unsuccessful venture running a store, as well as assisting his father-in-law at Hannaford Tavern, he became a lawyer through self-study. Beginning his practice in 1760, he soon became prominent through his victory in the Parsons' cause against the Anglican clergy, and he was elected to the Virginia House of Burgesses, where he quickly became notable for his inflammatory rhetoric against the Stamp Act in 1765. "Give me liberty or give me death" is a quotation attributed to Patrick Henry from a speech he made to the Second Virginia Convention on March 23, 1775, at St. John's Church in Richmond, Virginia. Henry is credited with having swung the balance in convincing the convention to pass a resolution delivering Virginian troops for the Revolutionary War. Among the delegates to the convention were future United States Presidents George Washington and Thomas Jefferson. Over 40 years after Patrick Henry delivered his speech and 18 years after his death, biographer William Wirt published a reconstruction of the speech in his 1817 work, Sketches of the Life and Character of Patrick Henry. This moment in time, celebrating 250 years, has been brought to you by the Putnam County Fair.

Don't worry about me. Everything's okay. Opus 17, number 13, record for the Four Seasons back in 1966. What, 60 years ago? Wow. It was on the charts for 7 weeks. Great, great song. All right, it's 6:31. Good Wednesday morning. It is hump day. And we're looking at a 30% chance of showers and thunderstorms today, mainly after 5. Sunny and hot, high near 98. Heat index at 109. So be careful. Make sure you got a bottle of water with you. And if you're going outside in the sun, make sure you've got that sunscreen on, all right? And we got light southwest winds, 20% chance of showers and thunderstorms tonight, partly cloudy, low of 77, and 20% tomorrow, 98 high again, heat index again at 109, and light southwest winds, all right? Mostly clear Thursday night, 77 the low. And sunny and hot again Friday, 100 degrees is the going to be the actual temperature. Calm winds becoming southwest at 5 in the afternoon. Then it's back down to 77 Friday night and 99 for Saturday with a 30% chance of rain. Right now outside, it is 75 degrees on the front porch at WPLK. Now, if you're going outside, I know when I left the house this morning, boy, I started smelling smoke. And I said, where in the blue blazes is this fire going on? And there is a fire, according to the Highway Patrol website, a fire going on, a brush fire down at 310 and State Road 19. That's right, there by the Barge Canal Bridge, the foot of the bridge. Smoke's in the area, so use caution if you're headed down that way, okay? 6:33 and 75 degrees, as I said, at WPLK.

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Daryl Hall and John Oates, and it's a laugh. 637 and 75 degrees outside there. And we do have maybe a 30% chance of rain coming up. Weather details coming up if you're just getting up. Well, welcome to the world. The Lord gave us another day. In 1961, Ricky Nelson had a big hit with You Are the Only One.

0: 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Get ready.
1: It's in your ears. 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
0: your retro music source, WP.

0: going down. All right. 1972 gold from Alice Cooper and School's Out. Of course, School is out, but it's before you know it, it's going to be going back in. Another
1: 5 weeks, maybe.
0: Yeah, but, well, August. Yeah.
1: I'm not sure what day in August. Mm-mm. You know, Alice Cooper walked without makeup. Mm-hmm. Would walk his daughter to school every day. Mm-hmm. Nobody knew who he was.
0: Yeah, yeah.
1: But, you know, that other neighborhood just got used to him. I don't know which, but he'd walk his daughter to school every day.
0: Well, there are some lyrics in one of his other songs where he went to church and the pastor punched him in the nose. And
1: I don't listen to a lot of his music.
0: Well, his father was, I guess, I don't know if he's still alive or not, but his father was a pastor. He was a preacher.
1: That's okay. I know a lot of guys that dads were preachers or anything but.
0: Mm-hmm. But Alice, I think, did try to go to church a couple times, and he was...
1: In makeup,
0: he was,
1: huh?
0: Yeah, that's not awesome. In makeup, but he was they were not very responsive to his appearance. But he's a great golfer. He's heavy, heavy into golf. So, anyway.
1: I have no idea. Look, yeah. I don't play putt-putt.
0: Mm-hmm. All right. So, anyway, it is 6:45. Good Wednesday morning. It is hump day. And we've got a 30% chance of showers and thunderstorms, mainly after about 5 o'clock late in the afternoon. Sunny and hot, high 98, heat index at 109 today and tomorrow. And then on Friday, it's going to be 100 degrees. And we've got light southwest winds pretty much throughout the period. And... 30% chance of rain for Saturday, too, and Saturday night. 99 the high for Saturday, 76 Saturday night's overnight low. So we're looking at the upper 90s daytime and the mid to upper 70s.
1: Welcome to Florida in July and August.
0: Exactly. You got that right. And I was just talking a few minutes ago, walked outside coming to work, and boy, I could smell smoke.
1: I couldn't.
0: I did. It's there is a fire at County Road 310 and State Road 19, right there at the foot of the bridge of the Barge Canal Bridge.
1: On.
0: Yeah, I don't know. But there's smoke in the area, according to the Highway Patrol, so please... use caution. All right. Anyway, what else is going on? We got anybody coming in today?
1: Yeah, Larry Harvey will be in with me.
0: Oh, is he? Okay, good. All
1: maybe
0: right.
1: We'll behave and not get tickled and talk about what we're supposed to talk about.
0: Mm-hmm. Maybe. I hope so. Give me a little bit of time after y'all get done. All right.
1: Larry just seemed, we all just, when Larry's here, we just seem to relax and just really... enjoy it.
0: Well,
1: it's chocolate with almond day.
0: Is it?
1: Yes, it is.
0: Oh.
1: And I like both, but almonds, mm-hmm. unless they're shaved or sliced, are really hard for me to chew.
0: Mm.
1: Matter of fact, usually if we're in the woods and we're eating trail mix, I'm throwing the almonds out for the squirrels.
0: I love the smoked almonds with
1: salt. I don't like
0: salt
1: it. No.
0: Oh, I love
1: like,
0: that.
1: I don't like them at all.
0: So, so
1: freezer pop day.
0: Yeah. Relive your childhood summers with National Freezer Pop Day.
1: That's another thing that you need to give a toddler in the bathtub.
0: Mm-hmm. Yep.
1: Or in the pool outside.
0: Mm-hmm. That's right. Meanwhile, Mom and Dad sit over there with their National Cucumber Salad.
1: Yuck.
0: I love cucumbers.
1: I don't like cucumbers
0: at all.
1: I burp for days.
0: German Gurkensalat. That's a cucumber salad. With sour cream and dill.
1: No.
0: Or a tasty Asian smashed cucumber salad with the ultimate, with chili oil and black vinegar.
1: My mother loved a cucumber and they just didn't know. They always gave me an
0: indigestion. Or how about a Mediterranean mix with tomatoes and feta cheese?
1: Nope.
0: That's goat cheese, y'all.
1: It's salty cheese to me. That cheese, I like feta, but it's salty.
0: Yeah. Well,
1: to me. But I don't tolerate much salt.
0: A good it's an Italian cheese.
1: Gouda?
0: No, not Gouda. Provolone.
1: Yeah, I love provolone.
0: Up a little, when my dad was alive and still living up in New York State, up in Westchester County, it was a little delicatessen. And we went down there and got a couple of six packs and about a pound and a half, I don't know, of provolone cheese. Because a good Italian deli, you got provolone hanging all over the place. Mm-hmm. We got a big old chunk of that and went home, and there were pockets of salt in it. That was so good. Best provolone cheese I ever ate. And we sat there drinking
1: Coke, huh?
0: And drinking beer and eating provolone cheese, watching football. It's also National Raspberry Day. Those plum tart and perfectly ripe raspberries.
1: I like those in desserts.
0: Mm-hmm. Yeah. And let me see.
1: I only had three on mine.
0: We also mark Scud Day.
1: What is
0: which stands
1: Scud Day?
0: For Savor the Comic, Unplug the Drama.
1: Oh, I get it.
0: Whatever that is.
1: Stay off the internet.
0: Yeah, just stay off there. Anyway, some interesting birthdays today. John Pemberton was born today.
1: I don't know that name.
0: He was a pharmacist in Atlanta.
1: Coca-Cola,
0: yes, ma'am.
1: And you know that the writing for Coca-Cola came from somebody in the office because they liked his handwriting, and that's one thing that's never been changed.
0: Oh, really? No. Mm-hmm. The script.
1: Yeah. It's never been changed.
0: Well, they're starting to teach script again.
1: Hallelujah.
0: In yeah.
1: Except I can't write notes now. My kids can't read.
0: Yeah. But, Coca-Cola, he sold the rights to that for, I don't know, a pittance of what
1: there's
0: it was,
1: so
0: of
1: many,
0: course.
1: There are so many stories about Coca-Cola. Mm-hmm. And who was involved and got it, and who put money into it, and who did all this? You know,
0: well,
1: I have been told that my great-grandfather was offered a chance to buy into it, and he said, it's not worth anything.
0: Yeah.
1: I don't know. There's just so many stories.
0: I know
1: there.
0: The original formula of...
1: He's still behind locked doors.
0: Yeah. The original formula did contain cocaine before they realized that cocaine was no. And... But the actual formula is locked up.
1: In Atlanta.
0: And the three or four head people at Coca-Cola do not travel together. They all travel, even if they're going to the same place, they all travel separately. Because if the plane goes down...
1: They're the only ones with the combination.
0: Yeah, exactly. You got that right.
1: And I can remember when they came out with a new Coke, which did not last long.
0: No, it didn't.
1: And
0: it had not sugar, but corn syrup.
1: I don't know. I just...
0: Yeah.
1: But, you know, my favorite drink of all of them is an RC Cola.
0: Mm-hmm. Yeah, I like RC.
1: It's like, to me, it's a mixture of Coke and Pepsi.
0: Mm-hmm.
1: It's a good in-between.
0: Fill it up with peanuts in the bottle. Ooh, that's good.
1: I just take two of them and dump them into my thermos and take them to the woods with me.
0: But, I was going to say something interesting.
1: We all put peanuts in our Cokes growing up.
0: Yeah.
1: I don't know if this generation knows that delight or not.
0: I don't know either.
1: They may not know about moon pies either.
0: ROC Coca-Cola and a moon pie. That's
1: or a knee-high belly washer.
0: Yeah. Knee-high used to make some good... Orange Crush used to make great...
1: I like knee-high grape.
0: Orange. Yeah, knee-high grape is good. Yeah.
1: And I like Orange Crush. Do not like Mellow Yellow.
0: I like Mellow Yellow.
1: I don't like Mellow Yellow. I can tolerate a little bit of Tab, but not much.
0: Oh, Tab. It's all right. I knew a lady that was hooked on that
1: and
0: stuff.
1: And Dr. Pepper I can tolerate very little of.
0: Dr.
1: And I've got
0: Pepper's good.
1: Three daughter-in-laws that are hooked on Dr. Pepper.
0: Mm-hmm. I love Dr. Pepper.
1: Mm-mm.
0: And, I know what I was going to say. The Coca-Cola now, that's coming out of Mexico is in a tall bottle.
1: Mm-hmm.
0: That's got sugar in it. They use sugar and not the corn syrup. And it tastes better to me. I don't know. Anyway, Gottfried Kirk Christensen was born today.
1: Don't know that one.
0: Yeah. He was a toy manufacturer.
1: Would he make the top? The jacks or?
0: Mm-mm.
1: Kids today don't know what jacks are.
0: Something that came to this country from Europe.
1: Yeah, yeah.
0: The Legos.
1: Legos.
0: Yeah.
1: We used to laugh. Bill said there was nothing worse than stepping on a Lego in the middle of the night when you get up to go to the bathroom.
0: Yeah, I know that. And, all right.
1: But I haven't my daughter-in-law, Amanda, loves Legos. And they have a lot of adult Legos out there now.
0: Oh, really?
1: That's what she wanted for her birthday was a floral arrangement.
0: Mm.
1: It was Legos. That's what she got.
0: Okay. All right.
1: As I left her house at Christmas, I ordered it, and her birthday is 10 days later.
0: All right.
1: I ordered it and had it there waiting on her.
0: All right. Very good. All right. We got, it's about 4.5 minutes before the latest news. We've got to take a break to get everything in here. And
1: you're about to make
0: we'll
1: me seasick.
0: Right back.
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1: NBC News Radio, I'm Mark Mayfield. Iran says it launched missile and drone attacks on U.S. military sites in Kuwait and Bahrain in retaliation for recent American strikes. The Iranian Revolutionary Guard claimed the operation targeted key U.S. positions and said it shot down an American drone during the attack. Air raid sirens sounded in both countries as the strikes followed U.S. military action on Tuesday. Stellantis is offering the Fiat Topolino EV in the U.S. with orders starting at $14,000. Here's Tammy Trujillo.
2: The tiny vehicle looks like a car and works more like a golf cart, capable of top speeds of 19 miles per hour. A conversion kit can crank that up to 25 miles an hour to make it street legal on roads with a 35 mile per hour speed limit. There's also a convertible version that comes with a rope instead of a door. I'm Tammy Trujillo.
1: And a new Gallup poll shows a record number of Americans are taking GLP-1 drugs for weight loss. Mark Mayfield, NBC News Radio.
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4: With an already present El Nino expected to continue strengthening through the end of the year, Colorado State University hurricane forecasters are updating their projections. We're also being blanked by a Saharan dust plume, they say.
5: It tends to dry out parts of the atmosphere, which in turn then not only limits rainfall across South Florida, but then in the Atlantic where the Saharan dust is present, it does tend to put a cap or limit any kind of tropical development.
4: National Weather Service meteorologist Robert Moyeda says this plume is pretty typical this time of the year. A worldwide search on for a fugitive accused of bilking Medicare out of more than a $500 million. The FBI is offering a $150,000 reward for the arrest of Khalid Ahmed Sattari, who they say could be anywhere.
6: Sattari has ties to Florida, Georgia, Texas, and also the area of Israel and Palestine, Jordan, and Dubai.
4: He was indicted in 2019 for healthcare fraud conspiracy. Duke Energy is moving forward with plans to build data centers. Commissioners voted to allow Duke to present its plan at a hearing next month, but some are skeptical the company could get final approval. One commissioner told a Duke rep, quote, "You're on real shaky ground if you ask me." The road to the World Cup semifinals running straight through South Florida. Argentina and Inter Miami's Lionel Messi pulling off a stunning 3-2 comeback over Egypt.
7: There's a saying in Argentina, si no se sufre, no se gana. So if we don't suffer, we're not going to win. And we suffered again, we won again.
8: It's our time now, so we're grateful to have this second chance, like anxious, you know.
4: Switzerland eliminated Colombia on penalty kicks. Now local attention turns to Miami Stadium Saturday, 5 p.m.'s kickoff. England faces Norway. The winner of that star-studded match will advance to play either Argentina or Switzerland in the next round. With Florida's news, I'm Natalie Rodriguez.
9: Hey, this is Lauren, and a little thing I love about the hash brown scramble burrito is that it's going to add the protein that you need, the eggs with those crispy nuggets. 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
14: Do you have an enemy? Well, have you ever thought about that enemy becoming your friend? Hey, this is Pastor Terry Nears of Grace.

0: for your journey. Well, we've all had enemies. No matter how long you live life, no matter how well you try to live it, there are going to be people who line up against you. Well, Paul and Silas had that in a jailer. That jailer's job was to keep them shackled to the floor in a rat-infested cell that was nasty and horrible. But as God liberated them and the jailer came to know Christ, listen to what happened. Then he, the jailer, brought them, Paul and Silas, up to his house and set food before them. And then they rejoiced along with his entire household because they had believed God and were baptized. Your enemy, no matter how profound he or she may be, can become your friend when the power of the gospel comes upon them. When that happens, you're going to have a new friend and unbelievable grace for your journey.
1: Uh-oh, guess what day it is? Guess what day it is? Huh? Anybody?
2: Julie, hey, guess what day it is?
1: Oh, come on, I know you can hear me. Mike, what day is it, Mike? Leslie, guess what today is?
3: It's hump day.
1: Woo-hoo! Hump day!
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5: And I will say there is a delay.
4: Mm-hmm. Yeah, there's a little delay.
5: So
4: mm-hmm.
5: I get tickled at people that are listening to it when they're on Swap Shop because I'm still talking to the person before them.
4: Yeah.
5: Before, yeah.
4: Mm-hmm.
5: Just remember, when you call Swap Shop, turn your phones down and turn your radio down.
4: Mm, exactly. Yeah.
5: And don't put us on speakerphone.
4: Mm-mm, no, because it
5: that
4: echoes all over the place.
5: That backfeeds.
4: Anyway, it is a 30% chance of showers and thunderstorms, mainly after 5, sunny and hot, high 98 today. And heat index at 109 today and tomorrow. 20% chance of rain tonight, low of 77. And high tomorrow.
5: I think I just told you that, didn't I?
4: Pardon?
5: So I think I just told you all that.
4: Yeah, just a few minutes ago. But some people may just now be getting up. Clear skies tomorrow night, 77 low, and then sunny and hot for Friday, high of 100. That's going to be the actual temperature, not the feel-like temperature.
5: It's going to feel like it.
4: Yeah. 99 for Saturday and a 30% chance of rain. Right now it is 75 degrees on the front porch at WPLK with the Dave Clark Five.

0: the national holidays.
1: Yeah. There's not a lot of them today.
0: Oh, here's something for a swap shop.
1: It was supposed to go in there yesterday, but it got stuck in the printer.
0: Oh, got stuck. Oh, okay.
1: When I printed that out this morning, it popped out with it.
0: All right, putting the birthday list together, and if you were
1: if you were born on this day, please call us and let us know so we can embarrass us too out of you.
0: That's right.
1: I think my granddaughter-in-law's birthday is today. It's either today or tomorrow. I'm not sure. I have it on both days on my calendar.
0: Well, you'll be in good company with John Pemberton.
1: Coca-Cola.
0: He invented Coca-Cola. Eli Lilly, the pharmaceutical giant. Lilly. And John D. Rockefeller, who founded Standard Oil. Yeah. And Nelson Rockefeller, he was the 41st Vice President of the U.S., 74-77.
1: And supposedly had a mink bedspread.
0: Pardon?
1: Supposedly had a mink bedspread in the...
0: Oh, really?
1: Official...
2: He had this kind of voice that we used to go to Valparaiso.
0: It was a little.
1: I don't remember a whole lot about him.
0: Yeah, he was annoying. He was the governor of New York too, and Sophia Bush she used to be in One Tree Hill and Chicago PD. That was one of her biggies. And she's gone on to be a director and a producer. And Kevin Bacon, remember Footloose?
1: Oh, yeah, I like Kevin Bacon.
0: And he's...
1: they lost a pile of money with Bernie... Who was the Ponzi scheme? Madoff?
0: Oh, Barney, Bernie Madoff.
1: Yeah, they lost a pile of money with him.
0: Did he? Yeah. Well, he's still married to Sarah Sedgwick.
1: Yes, and I miss her show.
0: Man, they've been married for quite a long time. Anyway, it's 11 after 7 o'clock, and we still have the little ditties from Mary about our founding fathers. And
1: those have been interesting.
0: Yeah, they've been very, very interesting. We're continuing them through when? The rest of this
1: Saturday.
0: Week? Till Saturday, okay.
1: And then you might hear one every now and then.
0: Yeah.
1: I kind of like to keep one going, just plop it in someplace.
0: Yeah, possibility, yeah. All right, it's 11:08. Make that 12 minutes on the nose. Bingo, 12 after 7 at WPLK with Judy Collins. And probably the biggest song that she's ever had. Both Sides Now, WPLK.

0: The Boys and the Coop Song, WPLK, 16 after 7. And speaking of Little Deuce Coops, if you're out on the roads, make sure everything is clear, by the way, on the roads, except down at the foot of the Barge Canal Bridge, down at 310 and State Road 19.
1: Left or right side?
0: I don't know. It didn't say. But there is a fire down there, a brush fire. And it's got some smoke in the area, so be careful if you're headed south on 19.
1: Watch out for wildlife.
0: Yeah, and I can smell that smoke when I was coming out of the house this morning. Yeah. Anyway, it is 17 after 7 o'clock, and here's Mary.
2: In celebration of 250 years since the birth of the United States of America and its independence, we bring you a moment in time from the birth of our nation. This segment is brought to you by the Douglas Law Firm. Thomas Jefferson was a founding father and the third president of the United States from 1801 to 1809. He was the second vice president under John Adams, and Jefferson was the primary author of the Declaration of Independence. At age 33, he was one of the youngest delegates to the Second Continental Congress, which convened in the colonial capital of Philadelphia following the battles of Lexington and Concord, which launched the American Revolutionary War in 1775. Delegates to the Congress overwhelmingly favored authoring, ratifying, and issuing a former Declaration of Independence from Britain. Jefferson was inspired by the Enlightenment ideals of the sanctity of the individual. Jefferson sought out John Adams, a Continental Congress delegate from Massachusetts and an emerging leader in the Congress. They became close friends, and Adams supported Jefferson's appointment to the Committee of Five, which the Congress charged with authoring the Declaration of Independence. Adams, Jefferson, Benjamin Franklin, Robert R. Livingston, and Roger Sherman. The committee initially thought that Adams should write the document, but Adams persuaded the committee to choose Jefferson due to Jefferson being a Virginian, popular, and a good writer by Adams. Jefferson consulted with his fellow committee members, but mostly wrote the Declaration of Independence in isolation between June 11th and 28th, 1776. This moment in time, celebrating 250 years, has been brought to you by the Douglas Law Firm.
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0: Well, I got a couple of facts of the day today. Did you ever hear of rapid cell turnover? Mm-hmm. Have you? Oh, I have never. I thought it was something like a, you know, a pop over, a turnover or something, but it's not. It's where the cells in your body rapidly grow. And it allows your stomach, specifically, to get a completely new protective surface lining roughly every 4 to 5 days. Mm-hmm. There's something you can take to the bar and have fun with
1: your
0: a bar bed.
1: Also, your feet also produce cells that mm-hmm. push out bad cells daily.
0: Mm-hmm. Mm-hmm.
1: People with neuropathy, those cells are not working.
0: That's true.
1: You have to make them work again.
0: Mm-hmm. Well, you know, also in our second fact of the day today deals with black cats. Throughout history, many cultures held negative superstitions about black
1: cats.
0: Oh, yeah, I got two of them. Three of them.
1: Yeah. Well, we have two here, only because they showed up at the same time. I didn't know we had two.
0: Mm-hmm.
1: And one day I was out there feeding, and I went,
0: mm.
1: We have an extra black cat, and they're identical. They're, mm-hmm. they're like twin brothers.
0: That's
1: the
0: what I've got.
1: The same size, the same, you know.
0: Yeah, we have...
1: we'll be having kittens show up before long.
0: We have a number of feral cats at our house. Some of them have started to become friendly.
1: Oh, I can pet all the bobtails outside.
0: Yeah,
1: I don't try to pick them up, but I can pet them.
0: Yeah.
1: And I can pet the big tabby that's out mm-hmm. there. He lives across the street.
0: Yeah.
1: I just feed before his folks get up.
0: Yeah.
1: Black one I've not tried to touch, but we have mama that's all of a sudden extremely skinny, so we have kittens someplace.
0: Mm.
1: And those are the ones that are usually wilder and more tears.
0: Well, we've got a few strays that we have gotten them fixed. And we're one away from getting all our cats fixed.
1: Well, the same lady would do ours, but she wants to bring them back to mm-hmm. us. I don't want them back here. I want
0: yeah.
1: them to go find a home.
0: Well, I didn't mind them coming back, and we feed them.
1: Do you remember the two little ones that I took?
0: Mm-hmm.
1: Because their eyes were mad. We think Mama mm-hmm. just brought them in, because they could not have gotten to where they were.
0: Yeah.
1: Because they couldn't see.
0: Well, one of my black cats has got he's got white feet, so I call them socks. He looks like he's wearing white socks.
1: Well, we had Charlie here for Charlie Chaplin because mm-hmm. he had a split. Half
0: right.
1: his nose
0: mm-hmm.
1: was white and half was black.
0: But this guy, he got in, when he was a kitten, he must have gotten into some fight or something because he's now lost an eye. They had to, when
1: out?
0: They fixed him, they sewed his eye up. So he's got one eye. But that's my little socks.
1: The two that we had here, a very dear friend that works with Safe and some other rescues
0: mm-hmm.
1: and one of the vets, and I took them to her. I know what to do with them. My house, they'd have been dead because I have a cat. My dog is a cat killer. We mm-hmm. just know, we know it.
0: Yeah.
1: These were the cutest little tabbies, and Mama up here is bobtailed.
0: Mm-hmm.
1: So we always, you pretty much can pick her kittens out.
0: All right.
1: But somewhere we have a genetic between Mama or whoever the daddy is or what for six toes.
0: Mm.
1: So they got named Ernest and Hemingway. Ernie and Hemi.
0: Yeah.
1: And Ernie and Hemi go to the vet this week because they're old enough.
0: The reason being the Hemingway
1: cats had six toes.
0: Down in Key yeah. West have six toes. Yeah.
1: One of Marsha's cats, the one cat that Marsha has.
0: Evan Rude
1: is the one I'd have taken home if I could mm-hmm. have. And I very rarely fall in love with a cat, but that mm-hmm. one I did. And I named him Evan Rude because he'd purr so loud I could hear him all over my office.
0: Right.
1: So they call him Evan, but he's mm-hmm. got six toes. And I always, when she loses something, I go, go to find Mr. Six Toes and see where he lived, what he
0: there
1: lifted.
0: There you go. Well, throughout history, many cultures have held negative superstitions about black cats, often associating the animals with witches,
1: we
0: the
1: worry
0: devil,
1: about ours at Halloween.
0: And omens of evil. Now, though black cats are actually considered good luck in a minority of countries, superstitions about bad luck from those who have had one cross their path widely persist today. But black cats have been found to have a lower adoption rate in American shelters than any other color.
1: My sister always had cats when she was at home. She still probably does, but we had boodles of cats at my house that disappeared after she got married. Always had a couple of black ones. Mama Kitty was black. We had about four Mama Kitties in general, different
0: areas. That's what I call mine over there. I've got two black ones that were the mamas.
1: Yeah.
0: And they're both Mama Kitty.
1: And so I've always had black cats, but I worry about the black cats here on Halloween. Because I don't know who we got around here. This neighborhood changes frequently. So I always worry about them. I always go, I don't know where you live, where you belong, but go home and stay there.
0: Now, in Great Britain, black cats are seen as lucky and are often given in token in token form to brides.
1: Okay.
0: Now, in Scotland, they believe that a strange black cat's arrival to the home signifies prosperity.
1: We'll take a black cat with you when you go.
0: So there you go. Okay, we'll take it with us. Anyway,
1: they purr in Scottish.
0: I don't know how that would turn out. I'll have to think about that
1: You'll have to think about that one. I figured you'd have to think about that one.
0: All right. Anyway, it's 7:28. Tommy James and Shondell's on the radio with Crystal Blue.
1: Persuasion.

1974 goes from Diana Ross and Marvin Gaye. Or is it Marvin Gaye and Diana Ross? Well, anyway, it doesn't matter. And My Mistake Was to Love You, girl. 7:35 on this Wednesday hump day. 30% chance of showers and thunderstorms if you're just getting up. And mainly after 5 o'clock, sunny and hot, though, today, high 98, heat index at 109, carbon copy of the forecast for tomorrow, 98 the high, heat index at 109. Now, Friday, it's going to be a high temperature of 100 degrees. Saturday, 99 going to be the high. And just sunshine, no big chance of rain, maybe 30% chance through the period. And right now outside our studio, 76 degrees, but the rain's not going to be anything that's going to raise the river. Anyway, like the Edgar Winter Group here from 1974. My sentiments exactly.

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0: All right, we're checking the weather once again. If you're just getting up, a 30% chance of showers and thunderstorms, mainly after about 5 o'clock. Sunny and hot, high 98, heat index at 109 today. Identical forecast for tomorrow, 98 the high, heat index at 109. Daytime highs running in the upper 90s, low at night in the mid to upper 70s. And right now it is 76 degrees on the front porch, WPLK.

0: your face on this day in history.
1: All right, a few little historical tidbits for you. Back in 1776, a fellow by the name of John Nixon, who was a Philadelphia financier, a militia officer, and a patriot who played a key role in the American Revolution. So on July 8th, 1776, he stepped out onto the front steps of the Pennsylvania State House, now known as Independence Hall, and he read the Declaration of Independence aloud to the assembled people of Philadelphia. I don't know how many people are out there. Marking the first public proclamation of the document, this reading occurred 4 days after the Second Continental Congress formally adopted the Declaration of Independence in 1776. There you go. And also in 1796, the State Department issued the first U.S. passport. Now, these passports were intended to American merchant ships. They were intended to, save them from the barbary pirates. And at the time, documents did not have photographs and were very, very large. They were about 11 by 17. In 1800, Dr. Benjamin Waterhouse gave the first cowpox vaccine to his son, his five-year-old son, to prevent smallpox. And he wanted to prove that the vaccine was a safe alternative. Luckily, he was right. And then a few years later, in 1889, the first issue of the Wall Street Journal was published. It was a four-page newspaper sold for 2 cents. And in 1913, Dr. Alfred Gilbert received a patent for construction building blocks, receiving a patent for toy construction box, and the blocks later became known as the iconic Erector set. Did you have one of those? I used to have one. It was a pretty big one, too. It had the motor in there. Oh, there was all kinds of stuff that you could get for that. In 1932, the Dow Jones Industrial Average reached its lowest level of the Great Depression. It fell to 41.22. That was terrible. That was pretty low. And that, my friends, I think is about it. Oh, we had 1947 reports are broadcast that a UFO crash landed in New Mexico, in Roswell, New Mexico. Later on, they just said that it was just a weather balloon. And let me see. 1948, the U.S. Air Force accepts its first female recruits. And in 1970, President Richard Nixon ends the termination policy of Native American tribes. The official U.S. Indian policy, it ended termination of Native Indian tribes and laid the foundation toward the Indian Self-Determination and Education Assistance Act, 1975. All right, well, there you go. A little historical facts for this hump.

American Way. Three Dog Night. WPLK with the G-Man checking the roadways. And we got the chopper up in the air. And we're looking at the Highway Patrol website. And it says fire down at the foot of the bridge, the Barge Canal Bridge at the 310 and State Road 19. There's smoke in the area, so be careful, okay, if you're traveling down on 19. All right, here's the Shirelles now from

Hey, the older I get, the smarter my mama gets. I'll tell you, all right. That's the Shirelles at WPLK. It is about 5 and a half minutes before the latest news. And then Marcia will appear with her

Fleetwood Mac and Christian McVie on the vocals there at WPLK. Yeah, let's see, we're about 2.5 minutes before the latest news. Perez Prado going to take us to news time with Patricia. 1958 Gold at WPLK.

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1: NBC News Radio, I'm Michael Kastner. President Trump says the fragile ceasefire with Iran is over. Speaking overnight from Turkey, where he's attending this week's NATO summit, Trump said he'd let U.S. negotiators continue talking about the matter, but said he didn't feel like wasting any more time. His announcement comes as fresh attacks have kicked up tensions across the Middle East, with Iran targeting ships transiting the Strait of Hormuz and the U.S. military striking dozens of targets in response. Much of Midtown Manhattan's east side is returning to normal after evacuation orders were eased near an unstable high-rise. For much of Tuesday, a chunk of Midtown East was closed to vehicles and pedestrians. Officials have since lifted those restrictions. And Garth Brooks is returning to his roots and hitting the road this summer. The country icon announced his Blame It All on My Roots. The arena tour will kick off in August. Michael Kastner, NBC News Radio.
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3: Saharan dust is moving in as our temperatures soar.
4: The dry Saharan dust drops our rain conditions, increases colorful sunsets, and limits tropical development, typical for this time of year. But National Weather Service's Robert Moyeta says the already present El Nino should become strong by the end of the year.
5: In past El Nino hurricane seasons, we've tended to see fewer tropical storms and hurricanes. So hopefully that translates to no hurricanes for Florida.
4: Colorado State University experts today are set to update their seasonal forecast, which was already reduced last month to 11 named storms, 5 becoming hurricanes, with 2 major hurricanes due to the increasing chances of a strong El Nino. Eric Rodriguez, Miami.
3: While Trump's SAVE Act is stalled in Congress, Florida's new election integrity law takes effect in 2027 after the midterms in November. Political science expert Dr. Sean Foreman says Governor DeSantis has been able to succeed where President Trump has failed.
6: They were able to pass a version of the SAVE Act, which is going to tighten up the mail-in ballot requirements, which Republicans can't get done nationally.
3: Meanwhile, both the federal and Florida government efficiency programs have sunsetted. Florida estimates the DOGE program saved taxpayers $215 billion. And Duke Energy can move forward with plans to build data centers. The Florida Public Service Commission voted to allow Duke to present its plan at a hearing next month. Delray Beach's Coco Gauff headed to her first ever Wimbledon semifinal. The 22-year-old took out Jessica Pegula, becoming the youngest player to reach the semifinals at all 4 Grand Slams since 2007.
7: I think I'm just proud of myself.
3: Gauff will take on 10th-seeded Carolina Machova tomorrow. She's already won 2 slams, the French and the U.S. Open. The Volusia County City Daytona Beach Shores could be changing its name to The Shores. The City Commission voted unanimously to explore a name change and will meet again this month to discuss putting the issue on November's ballot. With Florida's News, I'm Karen Curtis.
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11: ...30% chance of showers and thunderstorms mainly after 5 p.m. today. Mostly sunny and hot with a high near 98. Heat index value as high as 109. Calm winds becoming southwest 5 to 8 miles per hour. 20% chance of showers and thunderstorms before 9 p.m. Partly cloudy with a low of about 77. And that's your weather for the Bass Capital area.
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11: And a good morning to you.
13: And to you.
11: And it's already hot out there.
10: Yeah, but it's still got a little bit of...
13: It's got some time to go before we get, like, you can't breathe hot.
10: Exactly. So I'll take what I can get for the brief.
13: It's still nice in the morning. It really is.
10: It is. It is.
13: So.
10: Oh, I see. We just can't seem to... Iran just can't seem to...
13: Nope, they can't seem to play nice. And they say one thing in a meeting, then they come out and say just the opposite. And Trump did, I think he
10: does
13: did...
10: Does it remind you, by any way, of Vietnam?
13: Yeah.
10: The North Vietnamese did this exact same thing. They were as...
13: They're ready to make a deal while they rearmed themselves. And then they came back at him again. But they apparently the ship they shot was in somebody else's waterway. On this last one, I don't know who's right across the straits from him. I'm not real good with geography in that part of the world.
14: Oman.
13: Who? Oman. Shot one of the cargo ship over in their water. Which means we shot them. We shot back. And I feel sorry for the people of Iran that are really very nice people. But they have no way to arm themselves because as soon as they find out they've got a way to arm themselves, they're killed. So, I don't know what else they can do. Trump did do a little bit of dressing down at the conference this morning. Some of the Europeans. Spain seemed to be on the target.
10: Oh, for the...
13: And I've forgotten that we had a naval base there.
10: That's right. That's right.
13: Yeah, we got them all the place. I can't keep up with them. And, of course, Greenland came up again saying nobody can defend it but us. And we owned it and gave it back, which was stupid. But he said we also gave the Panama Canal back, which was stupid. So,
10: yes, I think that was one of our dumber moves.
13: Yep. And and I will admit.
10: Who was that, Carter?
13: I think it was Biden.
10: Biden.
13: Either Biden or Obama. I think it was Biden. They gave it back. Carter started talking about it, but...
10: Maybe that was it. Anyway.
13: I don't know. There's been some real stupid presidents on both sides.
10: So that's the charming part of
13: politics. It's on both sides. And, Democrats don't have a handle on, neither do the Republicans. It's on both sides. There's always one.
10: There's always somebody causing, yes.
13: So they're firing. I don't know how, The last time they started firing, Iran came and said, please stop, we'll negotiate. Well, I no more believe that than fly the moon.
10: That's probably a very wise
13: Well, they stopped. Thing. And so what do? They rearmed again.
10: Good point. By the way, I love... pardon me, I have to have my... I have my own personal... I can open the water bottle. You can't. Although, wait a minute.
13: I got it.
10: Oh, all right.
13: You have to wait. They pee on you. I'm sorry.
10: They do. They do. I agree totally.
13: The people that make these bottles apparently don't open these bottles.
10: They probably have a fancier water, yes. Yeah. They just steal our spring water.
13: Yeah, I grew up down that area. Somebody's hose.
10: Let's see. I know. I still have to laugh when I think about the fact that, we grew up drinking water from a hose.
13: Water hose.
10: I thought that was perfectly normal.
13: You let it run for a few minutes, get the hot water out, and you let the cool water start, and then you just have a drink.
10: Or you squirted
13: the hot water at the friend that was standing the closest.
10: That's what you did, all of that. do need to say again about the heat, though. It is expected to be very hot today. If you are, there is another heat advisory as usual out. Looks like Palatka, they're talking 99, 96 over at the beaches. So, they say the temperatures are going to feel like they're between 103 and 110.
13: And then Friday, it's just flat

0: When it's hot, it's hot.
1: Yeah.
0: So remember
1: that
0: means.
1: Even walked in Smokey the Bandit again.
0: They do say that next week higher chances of rain, which would lower temperatures some. So we'll see if they.
1: My plants would appreciate it because I didn't water them last night and I should have.
0: Oh well, you've you know.
1: I'll water them this afternoon. Under my eaves, they don't get rained on.
0: Oh, in the, yeah.
1: It's a lot of afternoons. I just pull them out. And then let God. They like God's water better than the water hose.
0: Well, actually, that is like scientific fact more than.
1: Yeah, but mine comes out of a well out of the ground. It's not city water.
0: Oh, okay. Well, you really.
1: Yeah, mine's a well.
0: By the way, I don't know if you noticed yesterday, but. Andrew Gillum was one of the nominees up. Actually, he was a Democratic candidate for the governor's race. He narrowly lost to Governor Ron DeSantis in the 2018 election.
1: Mm-hmm. He in trouble again?
0: Oh, my, yes. He was arrested in... let's see, Daphne, Alabama, July the 2nd, had possession of dangerous drugs, drug paraphernalia, and possession of marijuana.
1: He's getting quite a collection of mugshots.
0: They let him out of jail the next day. He got, and I want you to remember this, he got a 49.2% of the vote in 2018.
1: Mm-hmm.
0: DeSantis got 49.6. The last time, things did not go well for Mr. Gillum. In 2020, Miami Beach police said they found him drunk in a room at a hotel with two other men. They found three bags of methamphetamine at the scene. No charges were ever filed in the case. There were some questions about sex and other... Mm-hmm. Drugs and everything. Yeah. He told them he was drinking at a wedding the night before, and he apologized and denied having ever, denied taking crystal meth. So, that was 2020. 2023, he made the headlines again. He was acquitted of lying to the FBI in a corruption case that had to do with illegal use of campaign contributions. So now he's managed to get in trouble again. He is a former mayor of Tallahassee.
1: Mm-hmm.
0: And very nearly became our governor.
1: I'm so thankful.
0: I was just astonished to
1: see
0: his name.
1: I happen to like our governor. Some things he does, I go, where did that come from? But, you know, basically.
0: Well, I remember when he was running for the House.
1: Mm-hmm.
0: He made sure that he said, I don't want the media there. It was when the, what was the group? The Florida, the Patriots group.
1: Yes, okay.
0: So they held it out at Molasses Junction.
1: I know where that is.
0: There we go.
1: Well, most people in Putnam County probably do know where it is if they've lived here more than 5 years.
0: Well, but this was, you know, like, 12, 15 years ago.
1: That was like saying, let's go to Moccasin Creek when it was actually where Seminole is now.
0: Yeah, exactly. So I think it got him attention because he was taking on the media.
1: Mm-hmm.
0: He was letting the people speak.
1: And what's so funny is he's married to a media person.
0: I know. Then you know, I just thought that was hysterical. So anyway, I think in a lot of ways... he has probably been very good for the state.
1: We've had a lot worse.
0: I'm fairly certain, Susan, that is not a glowing recommendation.
1: No, happen to like our governor.
0: I like him in a lot of ways. I just think you have to understand he's a politician.
1: Yeah, I don't always agree. I don't agree with all of them.
0: Oh, well, no, no.
1: The day I tell you I agree with a politician 100%, somebody come get me.
0: Okay.
1: Because I got a problem, but because I don't agree with all of them.
0: By the way, we were talking about, the other day about.
1: Oh, I can think of lots of things I could say right here.

0: that you probably don't want me to put on the air.
1: Well, you were asking about the Florida State Fair.
0: Yes.
1: You know, because we were talking about the Great American.
0: The Great American had an opportunity for every state to be there. The Florida State Fair used to have a booth from every county. And I don't know if they still do that or not.
1: Well, right now, USA Today is doing their 10 Best Reader's Choice Fairest Fair in the Land. Florida State Fair and the Georgia State Fair are in the running.
0: All right.
1: So
0: I grew up with the Florida State Fair.
1: Like the fair rides, the food, and the entertainment.
0: Well, my parents were we raised rabbits commercially and for show. So I got to play in the background of the fair, which is a whole different world.
1: And oh, my, I can only imagine.
0: It really is. So I got into places that other people would. That's how I got to meet the Clydesdales and the babies, because they all thought we were carny people.
1: Really?
0: And didn't tell them any different, because we wanted to see all the, you know, the backside of the exhibits.
1: Well, we were talking, the voting goes on until July 27th.
0: You'll have to show me how to vote.
1: For the best state fair, I will, and I think you can go online, actually. But I will pass it along. Florida Fair is normally held at the Florida State Fairgrounds down in Tampa.
0: It used to be held on the University of Tampa campus.
1: Really? Okay. The Georgia State Fair is at the Atlanta Motor Speedway in Hampton.
0: I wonder where it used to be, because that hadn't been there forever.
1: No, but
0: I'd like to go to that one, too. I want to go to all the state fairs. That's part of my bucket list. All the state fairs, the presidential libraries are home, and a trip to Alaska.
1: There we go.
0: I think it's a reasonable bucket list.
1: I think so, too.
0: My husband's not real sure about that.
1: USA Today was, they were highlighting some of the things. Florida's deep-fried strawberry shortcake.
0: Do they have taffy on that?
1: Nope, that's all they got. And Georgia's stunt shows where they're...
0: They used to have an exhibitor that made orange taffy from real Florida oranges. And you could see them working the taffy and pulling the taffy.
1: Oh, wow.
0: And doing all that. And we got people coming in that are going to want to see me. And, George, can you go handle the door for a few minutes, please? It's just a lot of fun. I do need to tell you something real quick. There is a fire.
1: Okay.
0: In the Rodman area. All it's telling me is at 301. Oh, wait a minute. That's the wrong fire. It's at the Barge Canal. 310 and 19. So it's right there. I don't know which side of the road it's on. But be cautious, because there is smoke in the air. George could smell smoke at his house this morning. I could not. So it's a brush fire, and I'm sure that they're attending it. But do use caution because of the smoke.
1: Yes.
0: And that one has stayed up most of the morning, so I wanted to get it in.
1: Oh, definitely, definitely. Sorry about that. Although there's not much expected in the way of storms, they do remember they are saying lightning is setting.
0: Lightning is one of the biggest fire starters we have right now.
1: And you want to be cautious. Remember, it's not just...
0: Don't go hide under an oak tree or a pine tree.
1: Good point. Let's see. By the way, on Friday here in Putnam County... the Putnam County Parks and Recreation, the Putnam County Animal Services, are having an open house for their new Jerry Biedenbaugh Community Park. That's over in East Palatka. If you have not been by, it's kind of amazing. They put in new pickleball courts. They have a shade structure now. Excuse me. And they added a new dog park to the area.
0: I like dog parks.
1: Well, it's a good thing, and, you know, the county commission is expected to be there, I believe, at 9 a.m. on Friday. That's on 125 West McCormick Road. And here's your chance to also, they've got a lot of adoptable dogs. They're going to waive the adoption fees for this event only. I mean, otherwise you're... But here's a chance to
0: Go adopt.
1: Go adopt. I mean, just I had not seen this before, so I just wanted to mention that it was happening. We want to remind you that Georgia-Pacific, I thought that was kind of neat, was donating paper products to Interlochen Soup Kitchen Ministries. This is a reminder to folks that this time of year, sometime donations drop off because people are on vacation, they're out of the county, various reasons. The ministry over in Interlochen has been serving West Putnam now for more than a decade. I couldn't believe that. They do about 600 hot meals each week, and they distribute about 20,000 pounds of food every month. they also can provide clothing and hygiene items for folks who need some help. And the everyday paper products from GP are kind of essential to run the kitchens and everything. So, and because it is a donation, they don't have to pay, and it helps reduce operating costs so they can put the money on other important things. They were also a finalist, by the way, in Rotary Club of Palatka's Shark Tank for Good Community Impact Challenge. So I just, sometimes it seems like the only thing you hear is bad. So we like to try to remind you there's a lot of good out there. And by the way, one of the good things coming up is the James White Sr., Eddie White, the artist, is going to be doing an art show in August the 2nd. I believe it's the Woman's Club. He will have 14 pieces of art. So Elizabeth Holiday Van Rensburg is kind of overseeing that, and she's done it for... I think she really kind of brought Eddie to the forefront for people to know his work.
2: Oh, yeah.
1: Did it started with the Bronson Mulholland House, and, I mean, holding it there. He has some beautiful stuff. So I just thought that was pretty neat that the... and you were talking about residential fires, I mean, about firefighting, the one that you just spoke about in...
2: that's here in town, at the...
0: It's a barge canal.
1: Yesterday afternoon in Melrose, around 2:30, crews went to a residence on... when they got to see, they went to what they just expected to be a small fire. It turned out to be a working fire, which means...
0: Different equipment.
1: Different equipment. Rescue 20, engine 24, and engine 7. Made an what they call an interior attack, which means you're going in and it becomes much more dangerous. They kept the fire contained to the room of origin and the attic space. So, and during their first search, I love this, a cat was safely removed and returned to the homeowner. You do not realize what these guys, women
0: and a lot of times they have oxygen masks for animals, usually.
1: I know. I think that's the most fascinating thing, and that it works.
0: Uh-huh. I hope my dog's got enough sense to go to the house. She's got a doggy door.
1: Your dog is one of the most sensible dogs I know.
0: So. Well, some days I wonder. just because her age is showing and she's not as spry as she once was.
1: Well, let's not talk about that, okay? Let's see. By the way, we want to congratulate Clerk of Court, Putnam County Clerk of Court, Matt Reynolds. He has been sworn in as the president-elect of the 26-27 Board of Directors for the Florida Court Clerks and Comptrollers. This is a big deal. Matt worked for the Daily News for years in there as doing as their controller, and got into politics and worked for the City of Palatka for a number of years.
0: Mm-hmm. He's such a little fella.
1: Yeah, short little fella. He didn't work for the Daily News for years. It was his dad. Anyway, what was the City of Palatka's, and then went to work for, ran for office, and
0: Didn't he work for Tim there?
1: Yeah, he worked with Tim too.
0: That's what I thought.
1: But anyway, it is a real honor for him to have gotten it. And the clerks, you know, they do far more work than you realize, and their staffs.
0: They do, and they're jack of all trades.
1: Really? I know. It's just...
0: I got to go see about a passport.
1: A passport?
0: I'm going to work on my bucket list.
1: Oh, okay. There you go. There you go. For the. Anyway, he... in fact, his office and I think it was the Flagler County, were both commended certain ratings that you get at this recent meeting. So I thought that was kind of neat that they had been honored, and for him to get the to get his state honors, I think that's speaks well. You know, it used to be that the small counties, you saw them with more power than you could always believe, because they were consistent. They knew how to deal with people.
0: They knew how to work. The big areas did.
1: So to be president-elect of the board of directors for the
0: it's a big thing.
1: Is a big thing anyway. So we wanted to give. Speaking of big things, the we were hoping to have someone.
0: He forgot. He has Bible school today.
1: Oh, okay.
0: And grandchildren.
1: All right, then he's too busy to. All right, I can live with that. We are
0: talking about Larry Harvey.
1: We're talking about Larry Harvey. We are talking about the tree that they want to put up. This is a proposal.
0: Well, I was wondering, I got to thinking last night, are we talking about planting a type of tree?
1: That's why I wanted to have somebody come in, because I don't know exactly what they're...
0: They're talking about something they put up once a year, or are they talking one that we can plant and it will grow, and it will be there permanently.
1: Right. Well, this is idea. I think it has great...
0: Whoville had one.
1: Say what?
0: Whoville had one.
1: Oh, okay. That's true.
0: Until the Grinch stole it.
1: I worry about her sometimes, folks, so just hang in there with her.
0: You just let into that one. I'm sorry.
1: I know. I thought to myself, well, if you're going to just give her these openings.
0: yeah, what's a friend for?
1: There we go. Anyway, the idea is to, and this is like the Visit Palatka group is involved in this as well. To put up a, what they're calling, one county, one tree, one tradition.
0: I love the idea of putting it at the courthouse, because that used to be where everybody would gather and there'd be hot chocolate. It's halfway through the parade and it was lit and they'd have choirs on the courthouse steps. I just, you know, I'm old fashioned. I'm sorry.
1: Well, I think it added a certain...
0: And we need to use it more than one night during Christmas.
1: Well, there you go. And we used to. We were talking yesterday about it's kind of gotten...
0: Bah humbuggy.
1: Yeah, it has. And
0: it's gotten too commercialized.
1: Okay.
0: You know, it's too...
1: Christmas itself.
0: Yes.
1: Yeah,
0: itself.
1: I was going to say, wait a minute, we're talking about...
0: Everything around Christmas has gotten so commercialized, we've forgotten to put the community back into it.
1: Well, and I think this might be a step in that direction. Mm-hmm. County Commissioner Leota Wilkinson was one of the ones pushing this, and they're trying to find, I think what they're trying to do is find a way to bring the whole community, the whole county into it. The idea is the drawing I saw was from St. John's Avenue, and it would be on the left-hand side. On the right-hand side, of course, is the Maltby Oak. We were talking about, you know, it is time to spruce it up, folks, and do what you know needs to be done. There are people who just want to see it cut down. That would be...
0: It was a mere baby when it has been accused of all kinds of things.
1: Exactly.
0: It wasn't big enough to hold a pig and string, and if anybody that ropes or does anything, they know what I'm talking about. So
1: it's like so much history. People twist it to whatever they...
0: I wish it could talk. It would have some wonderful stories.
1: Oh, my. That'd be almost scary. Somebody did say putting up patriotic decor at the courthouse for the rest of the year. What we wanted to confirm today was that they are doing the bridge across the St. John's River. I understand it's supposed to be lighted all year long.
0: Well, I got to thinking when we were talking about Christmas trees, I wonder if we can change them to red and green at Christmas time.
1: Well, you've got the red up, so
0: yeah, you know,
1: I don't know how much trouble it is.
0: I have no idea. I don't know if he's changing the light bulb or if he's changing a lot.
1: You and me.
0: We found out at 4th of July when we were trying to do stuff from down here that what they wanted to do sounded great until I had to do it.
1: Yeah.
0: And now I'm having to undo it.
1: That's always the problem. Isn't
0: yeah.
1: It? There it is.
0: So I'm in the midst of undoing.
1: Two other things we wanted to mention. One is the city of Palatka is another thing, and their planning department as well. A scam alert that apparently you get people getting fake invoices for application review and approval fees.
0: Don't mail anything in. Call the city. They don't mail those out, I don't think.
1: No, they don't. And they don't. You don't pay them online.
0: And you don't pay them with a debit. A gift card either.
1: No. You can call City Hall. They will
0: verify it for you,
1: help you through the process. Because sometimes you may be in the middle of doing the project.
0: And you're just doing the next step, you think, and it's a fraud. So, anything you get that isn't the normal path, if you're not down there picking it up, I'd be calling about it.
1: There you go. Couple of items, couple of debates coming up, and trying to find the one.
0: She didn't send that to me.
1: Well, we've had a little bit of trouble.
0: I got two things today.
1: Oh, okay.
0: I think one was yesterday's, but I.
1: Hey, take it when you can get it, right? Anyway, there's a gathering this weekend, and we will get you the information. The other is a mayoral debate coming up July the 21st from 6 to 8 p.m. at Jenkins Community Center, 1100 North 19th Street, that's what I was thinking. Revitalized Historic Palatka. I think this is one that's been pushed by current Mayor Robbie Correa. She's the Revitalized Historic Palatka group. At the last day and almost at the last minute, she signed up to run for office again. So that's coming up. It is, I notice they say, open to the public. One hopes so. You kind of need those public votes.
0: We need an old stump that they can stand on and give us a stump.
1: You know, somewhere I came across.
0: I bet Interlochen's got one.
1: Somewhere I came across a picture I took years ago. There's some very thin politicians in it and much younger, a long time. They were standing on a stump.
0: Mm-hmm.
1: You really did get up and stand on a stump and deliver your speech to people. And this was, 30 years ago?
0: Yeah.
1: Because you got out and you met people face-to-face.
0: Somebody said that they had to go on a diet before they ran for office because they knew how much they were going to have to eat while they were running for office.
1: You know, I suppose...
0: A lot of food there. When Southerners gather, we eat.
1: That's true. You're gathering? Are you serving food? If you don't, you might as well kill it. Yeah. Hang it up because...
0: Somebody said they ate more fried chicken than ever existed. I don't know.
1: By the way, I noticed that... He told you yesterday that the five people in St. Augustine, including two county commissioners and one St. Augustine Beach commissioner, have been charged with a scheme to put out a phony voter's guide, basically. And they're saying there are other implications from the voting guide. The These are all misdemeanor charges for a conspiracy and...
0: good reason not to be reelected.
1: Well, and that's... I think this whole thing may have more...
0: tentacles?
1: Raise more questions than it actually... it's being prosecuted by the 8th Judicial Circuit. We are in the 7th. Governor DeSantis directed the reassignment. It's part of it has to do with the county you're in. St. John's County Sheriff's Office basically has already said, we're not getting...
0: Leave us out of this one. They can't win, no matter what.
1: No matter what, they can't. I think that...
0: They'll be the bad guy.
1: Apparently, the circuit they'll be in actually covers Jacksonville, which is just down the road, so I don't see how that's supposed to make any big...
0: Yeah. Because they couldn't send it to Washington to get into one of theirs.
1: Anyway, I think there are a lot of people concerned about...
0: they got a little bit of time to get this cleaned up, though.
1: Yeah. So, anyway, this will be... and St. John's County government itself was not answering questions, I understand. So there are some situations where you really can't win.
0: Mm-hmm.
1: And getting involved in something like this is often one of them. Anyway, we...
0: that it for us?
1: That's it for us.
0: All right. We're going to head back to some music.

0: Four Seasons for 1963, number one record.
1: Bradley, welcome to you to like come join us at our new location. 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
0: All right, good morning, everybody. It is 21 till 9 o'clock. 9:05, it's the Swap Shop program with Radio Red coming up. All right. In the meantime, we're going to do birthdays. Number one, kicking it off, Kevin Bacon was born today. He was in Footloose, and you remember that movie. And Apollo 13, and he's been married to Kira Sedgwick, another actress, since 1988. Having a good, solid relationship there. All right, Angelica Houston. She was in Pritzi's Honor. She's the daughter of John Houston, the famous director. And she was once had a long-term relationship with Jack Nicholson. And she did go on to play in the Addams Family series of motion pictures. All right, Jeffrey Tambor. He was in the Larry Sanders Show. And also, he was in Arrested Development. Maya Hawke, the daughter of Ethan Hawke and Uma Thurman. And she was Robin in Stranger Things. And Sophia Bush, she's a great actress. She was in One Tree Hill, but made it really big in Chicago PD. And Milo and this is an Italian name I can't pronounce. Milo Ventimiglia. He was in the Gilmore Girls, and also in the NBC series Heroes. Now, here's somebody I can't pronounce his name, Robert Knepper. He was in Prison Break. He was also in Chicago PD, he was an arsonist in one episode in Chicago PD. And he was in Prison Break, though. He was the guy that, mean guy. He was evil. But they had him in handcuffs, and he cut his arm off to get out of the handcuffs in Prison Break. And let me see, Michael Weatherly. He was Agent DiNozzo in NCIS. Janice Pennington, one of the models. She was in Playboy. But she went on to do The Price is Right, one of the showcase models. And let me see, Kim Darby, actress, she was in True Grit and Rich Man, Poor Man, and also Chef Wolfgang Puck, celebrating birthday today. Those that have left the planet, John D. Rockefeller Sr., the guy that started Standard Oil and got all that money for the Rockefeller family. Nelson Rockefeller, a grandson. He was the governor of New York and vice president of the U.S. from 74 to 77. And let me see, British comic actor Marty Feldman. He was in Young Frankenstein. And Rune Arledge, he was the president of ABC Sports. He brought us Monday Night Football. And John Pemberton, he was the Atlanta pharmacist that invented Coca-Cola. And speaking of pharmacists, the big pharmaceutical house Eli Lilly was formed by Eli Lilly, who would have been celebrating a birthday today. And Ferdinand von Zeppelin, he was the one that invented the lighter-than-air dirigible known as a blimp. And Craig Stevens, he played Peter Gunn. He also was on Dallas also. So there you have the music. Well, we're going to get into music birthdays as soon as we get past the get back to my notes here. Somebody always moves my notes. And let me see. A fellow by the name of Earl Van Dyke. He was the most notable, the main keyboard player for the Motown Records in-house band called the Funk Brothers during the late 60s and early 70s. And let me see. And Joe B. Malden. He was an American bass player for the group The Crickets that backed up Buddy Holly. He later became a recording engineer at Gold Star Studios in Los Angeles. It became known as The Hit Factory for Phil Spector and Brian Wilson of the Beach Boys. And let me see, in 1944, a guy by the name of J-Mo Johansson was born. And he's our drummer of the day and percussionist. And he is one of the founding members of the Allman Brothers. We're going to get into the Allman Brothers in just a moment here. But there was another guy back in the early part of this century, of last century, actually. Louis Jordan, who came up with a number of hits. Caledonia. And Ain't Nobody Here But Us Chickens. And there was a group known as they did a kind of a big band country type thing. And they took one of Louis Jordan's songs and made a hit out of it called the Choo Choo Chip Boogie.

Right, that's Asleep at the Wheel, and their cover version of Choo Choo Choo Buggy, a Louis Jordan hit. I tried to find it by Louis Jordan, but to no avail. I couldn't find it anywhere, but I'm not going to give up. I will find it one day. Anyway, that was a 1946 hit single back in the day for Louis Jordan. And moving on, we've got, as I aforementioned, J-Mo Johnson, the drummer of the day and a percussionist, one of the founding members of the Allman Brothers Band that released that classic album, Eat a Peach, back in 1972. And he had, and they had a 1973 number 12 single called A Ramblin' Man. J-Mo is the...

0: Brothers Band and the Ramblin' Man with J-Mo Johansson on the drums there from the Eat a Peach album, yeah. And as I said, J-Mo's the last surviving member of the original Allman Brothers because we lost Greg back in, 2017, something like that. Anyway, that's birthdays for today. We had a short list today, but that's birthdays. It is 8:54, about 6 minutes before 9 o'clock. 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
0: All right, Dan, we got a 30% chance of rain today. High temperature 98. It's going to feel like 109, though, today and tomorrow. And right now outside, it's warmed up tremendously since the top of the hour. Or since last hour, it's 85 degrees out there right now at WPLK.

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1: NBC News Radio, I'm Michael Kastner. President Trump says the fragile ceasefire with Iran is over. Speaking overnight from Turkey, where he's attending this week's NATO summit, Trump said he'd let U.S. negotiators continue talking about the matter, but said he didn't feel like wasting any more time. His announcement comes as fresh attacks have kicked up tensions across the Middle East, with Iran targeting ships transiting the Strait of Hormuz and the U.S. military striking dozens of targets in response. Much of Midtown Manhattan's east side is returning to normal after evacuation orders were eased near an unstable high-rise. For much of Tuesday, a chunk of Midtown East was closed to vehicles and pedestrians. Officials have since lifted those restrictions. And Garth Brooks is returning to his roots and hitting the road this summer. The country icon announced his Blame It All on My Roots. The arena tour will kick off in August. Michael Kastner, NBC News Radio.
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3: Colorado State University experts are updating their hurricane forecast today, but as of right now, we're in the clear.
4: A plume of Saharan dust is bringing us hot and hazy conditions through at least tomorrow.
5: July tends to be a relatively inactive month when it comes to tropical storms and hurricanes, as the Saharan dust tends to dry out parts of the atmosphere.
4: National Weather Service Miami meteorologist in charge Robert Moyeta says El Nino has also arrived.
5: By the end of the year, we'll likely be in the strong El Nino category.
4: Increasing chances of that strong El Nino forming had Colorado State cutting its original projections of 13 named storms this season to 11 last month. Eric Rodriguez, Miami.
3: A one-time rising star in the Democratic Party is in jail in Alabama, facing drug charges. Police in the town of Daphne arrested Andrew Gillum on multiple counts, including possession of dangerous drugs and marijuana. A child is dead after a tragic accident in Broward County. The sheriff's office says 33-year-old Erica Hernandez accidentally hit her son with her SUV on Monday in West Park as she was leaving. No charges have been filed. Miami voters could decide in November if the long-dormant Miami Marine Stadium gets a $65 million renovation. The popular venue for boat racing and concerts fell silent after Hurricane Andrew's damage. But Jimmy Buffett's daughter, Savannah, remembers the glory days.
6: Sadly, Jimmy will never stand on the stage again. But I know that when the music returns, so will he, smiling down with that unmistakable grin, dancing right along with the band and the audience.
3: An events group wants to partner with the city to resurrect the venue, and there will be a referendum on the ballot in November. With Florida's News, I'm Chris Trankman.
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8: 30% chance of showers and thunderstorms mainly after 5 p.m. today. Mostly sunny and hot with a high near 98. Heat index value as high as 109. Calm winds becoming southwest 5 to 8 miles per hour. 20% chance of showers and thunderstorms before 9 p.m. Partly cloudy with a low of about 77. And that's your weather for the Bass Capital area.
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8: 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Please do not leave a message. 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Of course, that's 386 area code. And he says, please text Monday through Saturday only from 8 to 6. And he is located on Locust Avenue here in Palatka. 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You need to call because if you sit around and you wait till the end, it will be too late to call then. And then y'all get upset because I stopped the show early. No phone calls, no show.
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8: 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The seals have not been broken on these, so they're in new condition. 972-1218, 972-1218. I'm actually anxious to see what kind of treasures that we have. She's cleaning out my brother's workshop. We lost Ray back in 21. She's just getting to his workshop, and no telling what kind of treasures she's going to find in there. So we'll go from there. Good morning. You're on the air.
10: Good morning. I have a horse-drawn single tree, and it is got a swivel for like pulling

0: I want $40 for it. My phone number is 828-292-4023.
1: 828-292-4023.
0: Right.
1: All right. I have never heard of one of those.
0: I have several, but this is the most. I've never had one like this. It's really unique.
1: And you, how much did you say you wanted for it?
0: $40.
1: Okay.
0: And I'm in Satsuma.
1: All right. Okay, I have to tell my husband about that. He's in the timber. He doesn't.
0: It's cool.
1: He doesn't do that kind of work, but he's the one that goes in and buys the timber. But he likes some of that old stuff.
0: You're not gonna use this anyway. This you're gonna hang up and look at.
1: That's right. He may want it for his office. So, yeah. All right.
0: Hey, I got one. Nobody else does.
1: That's true. All right. You have a wonderful day.
0: You too. Thank
1: all right,
0: you.
1: Bye bye. That'd be fun just to have on the office wall just to talk about. And I actually know some guys that probably have used them. For sale, a treadmill, brand new, comes with the book. They paid $450. She'll take $99. It's right here at the radio station. Please come use it. Come get it so I don't feel like I have to get on it. And my husband asked me the other day if I was getting on it. I said, well, I don't like to walk on it in sandals. And he said, take your shoes off. And I said, thanks a lot. I thought I'd gotten around that one. But it's a nice treadmill. It really is. It's got cup holders and it's got all kind of good stuff on it. But it's right here. But, you know, you need to come by the station. Looking for a corner hutch for my daughter-in-law, my granddaughter-in-law. And today's her birthday. It'd really be nice if I could find one today, poor. And I'm also looking for coal, old cast iron skillets. I really don't want a Griswell because they're going to cut them up. They're making something. I have no idea. They just said they don't want them real pitted up. They don't care if they're rusty. They'll clean that up. But if you got cast iron skillets sitting outside or sitting under something you want to get rid of, let me know. Call me at 937-5120. That is 937-5120 after 9:30, please. Boat and trailer, a 14-foot stump knocker with a 4-stroke electric start tiller engine. Transom that has no rod on it, less than 25 hours on the motor, lots of extra, $3,000 firm, but would trade for a 4-wheel drive pickup truck that does work. Coke Fountain Service Sign, 1934 Tennessee Enamel Company. It is 22 by 26 inches. It is single-sided, which means you're supposed to hang it on the wall. Coke Coolers from 1950. One complete for $100, one missing the tray for $75. He has roofing screws with the rubber grommets on it, $250 per bag. I have no idea what he's got left. I've had a couple people call about those. He does not have a telephone. His address is 1609 Cleveland Avenue, the south end near Gulf Drive. So it's on the south end of Cleveland Avenue. All right, a ProWatt 2000, this is new, Mary, ProWatt 2000-watt power inverter. 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Please leave a text at, let me read the second item, and I'll give you a telephone number. A Lincoln wire welder, well pack 100, 115 volt, for sale $120, our best offer. And this is Brian. He also is wanted a go-kart or mini bike motor, 212cc, Predator, huh? You ought to have that one. Well, I hate to tell you, it's been in the mailbox since the 23rd of last month. So you have to find it. Guy's name's Brian. It's 904-669-1195. That is 904-669-1195. Now, the first part of that was new. You do not have that one. So I'll set those two aside for you. Looking for a driver's side lamp turn signal assist.

0: assembly. 1974 Ranchero, this will fit. A 77 to 79 Ford Ranchero or a 77 to 79 Ford LTD II. It will not work on any other models. And this is that guy from Maine. He's trying to find one of these. So if you know of one, get a hold of him. 207-375-4475. Leave a message if you don't get him. And if you're really into cars, he'd love to talk to you to begin with. But once again, that is 207-375-4475. And that is a landline, so you can definitely get him. 325-5800.
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0: 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They did such a good job on it, and it feels good. 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

0: 30% chance of showers and thunderstorms mainly after 5 p.m. today. Mostly sunny and hot with a high near 98. Heat index value as high as 109. Calm winds becoming southwest 5 to 8 miles per hour. 20% chance of showers and thunderstorms before 9 p.m. Partly cloudy with a low of about 77. And that's your weather for the Bass-Capital area.
1: In celebration of 250 years since the birth of the United States of America and its independence, we bring you a moment in time from the birth of our nation. It's being brought to you by Brenda Bridges, tax collector. George Washington was the founding father and the first president of the United States, serving from 1789 to 1797. As commander of the Continental Army, Washington led Patriot forces to victory in the American Revolutionary War against the British Empire. He is commonly known as the father of his country for his role in bringing about American independence. Born in the colony of Virginia, Washington became the commander of the Virginia Regiment during the French and Indian War. He was later elected to the Virginia House of Burgesses and opposed the perceived oppression of the American colonists by the British Crown. When the American Revolutionary War against the British began in 1775, Washington was appointed Commander-in-Chief of the Continental Army. He directed a poorly organized and equipped force against a disciplined British troops. Washington and his army achieved an early victory at the Siege of Boston, but were forced to retreat from New York City. Washington crossed the Delaware River and won the battles of Trenton in late 1776 and Princeton in early 1777. He faced criticism of his command, low troop morale, and a lack of provisions for his forces as the war continued. Ultimately, Washington led a combined French and American force to a decisive victory over the British in Yorktown in 1781. Washington was unanimously elected the first U.S. president by the Electoral College in 1788 and 1792. He is considered one of the greatest presidents in American history. This moment in time celebrating 250 years has been brought to you by Brenda Bridges, tax collector in Putnam County.

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1: NBC News Radio, I'm Michael Kastner. President Trump says the fragile ceasefire with Iran is over. Speaking overnight from Turkey, where he's attending this week's NATO summit, Trump said he'd let U.S. negotiators continue talking about the matter, but said he didn't feel like wasting any more time. His announcement comes as fresh attacks have kicked up tensions across the Middle East, with Iran targeting ships transiting the Strait of Hormuz and the U.S. military striking dozens of targets in response. Much of Midtown Manhattan's east side is returning to normal after evacuation orders were eased near an unstable high-rise. For much of Tuesday, a chunk of Midtown East was closed to vehicles and pedestrians. Officials have since lifted those restrictions. And Garth Brooks is returning to his roots and hitting the road this summer. The country icon announced his Blame It All on My Roots. The arena tour will kick off in August. Michael Kastner, NBC News Radio.
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3: With an already present El Nino expected to continue strengthening through the end of the year, Colorado State University hurricane forecasters are updating their projections. We're also being blanked by a Saharan dust plume, they say.
4: It tends to dry out parts of the atmosphere, which in turn then not only limits rainfall across South Florida, but then in the Atlantic, where the Saharan dust is present, it does tend to put a cap or limit any kind of tropical development.
3: National Weather Service meteorologist Robert Moyeda says this plume is pretty typical this time of the year. A worldwide search on for a fugitive accused of bilking Medicare out of more than $500 million. The FBI is offering a $150,000 reward for the arrest of Khalid Ahmed Sattari, who they say could be anywhere.
5: Sattari has ties to Florida, Georgia, Texas, and also the area of Israel and Palestine, Jordan, and Dubai.
3: He was indicted in 2019 for health care fraud conspiracy. Duke Energy is moving forward with plans to build data centers. Commissioners voted to allow Duke to present its plan at a hearing next month, but some are skeptical the company could get final approval. One commissioner told a Duke rep, quote, "You're on real shaky ground if you ask me." The road to the World Cup semifinals running straight through South Florida. Argentina and Inter Miami's Lionel Messi pulling off a stunning 3-2 comeback over Egypt.
6: There's a saying in Argentina, si no se sufre, no se gana. So if we don't suffer, we're not going to win. And we suffered again, we won again.
7: It's our time now, so we're grateful to have this second chance, like anxious, you know.
3: Switzerland eliminated Colombia on penalty kicks. Now local attention turns to Miami Stadium Saturday, 5 p.m.'s kickoff. England faces Norway. The winner of that star-studded match will advance to play either Argentina or Switzerland in the next round. With Florida's news, I'm Natalie Rodriguez.
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10: 30% chance of showers and thunderstorms mainly after 5 p.m. today. Mostly sunny and hot with a high near 98. Heat index value as high as 109. Calm winds becoming southwest 5 to 8 miles per hour. 20% chance of showers and thunderstorms before 9 p.m. Partly cloudy with a low of about 77. And that's your weather for the Bass Capital area.

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2: 30% chance of showers and thunderstorms mainly after 5 p.m. today. Mostly sunny and hot with a high near 98. Heat index value as high as 109. Calm winds becoming southwest 5 to 8 miles per hour. 20% chance of showers and thunderstorms before 9 p.m. Partly cloudy with a low of about 77. And that's your weather for the Bass Capital area.
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0: 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In celebration of 250 years since the birth of the United States of America and its independence, we bring you a moment in time from the birth of our nation. This segment is brought to you by Edith Aldrich, State Farm Insurance. John Hancock was an American founding father, merchant, statesman, and a prominent patriot of the American Revolution. He was the longest-serving president of the Continental Congress, serving as the second president of the Second Continental Congress and the seventh president of the Congress of the Confederation. Hancock was also the first and third governor of the Commonwealth of Massachusetts. His large and stylish signature on the United States Declaration of Independence led to John Hancock, or Hancock, becoming a colloquialism for a person's signature. Hancock emerged as a leading political 55. He was elected as one of Boston's five selectmen, an office previously held by his uncle for many years. Soon after that, Parliament passed the Stamp Act of 1765, a tax on legal documents that was unpopular in the colonies and sparked riots and organized resistance. Initially, as a loyal British subject, Hancock believed the colonists should submit to the act, although he thought Parliament was misguided. Within a few months, Hancock changed his mind, although he continued to disapprove of violence and the intimidation of royal officials by mobs. He joined the resistance to the Stamp Act by participating in a boycott of British goods, gaining popularity in Boston. After Bostonians learned that the Stamp Act would be repealed, Hancock was elected to the Massachusetts House of Representatives in May of 1766. This moment in time, celebrating 250 years, has been brought to you by Edith Aldrich, State Farm Insurance.
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0: In celebration of 250 years since the birth of the United States of America and its independence, we bring you a moment in time from the birth of our nation. This segment is brought to you by Palatka Heating and Air. The Declaration of Independence, which officially announced and explained the case for independence, was approved on July 4, 1776. Here is a little bit of information about our most treasured document in American history. The committee, consisting of two New England men, John Adams of Massachusetts and Roger Sherman of Connecticut, two men from the Middle Colonies, Benjamin Franklin of Pennsylvania and Robert R. Livingston of New York, and one Southerner, Thomas Jefferson of Virginia, met. In 1823, Jefferson said the other members of the committee pressed upon him to undertake the draft. He consented, drew it up, but before he reported it to the committee, he communicated it separately to Dr. Franklin and Mr. Adams, requesting their corrections. He then wrote in a fair copy, reported to the committee, and from them unaltered to the Congress. If Jefferson did make a fair copy incorporating the changes made by Franklin and Adams, it has not been preserved. It may have been the copy that was amended by the Congress and used for printing, but in any case, it has not survived. Jefferson's rough draft, however, with changes made by Franklin and Adams, as well as Jefferson's own notes of changes by the Congress, is housed at the Library of Congress. The Declaration of Independence, which officially announced and explained the case for independence, was approved on July 4, 1776. This moment in time celebrating 250 years has been brought to you by Palatka Heating and Air.
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1: 30% chance of showers and thunderstorms mainly after 5 p.m. today. Mostly sunny and hot with a high near 98. Heat index value as high as 109. Calm winds becoming southwest 5 to 8 miles per hour. 20% chance of showers and thunderstorms before 9 p.m. Partly cloudy with a low of about 77. And that's your weather for the Bass Capital area.
0: 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In celebration of 250 years since the birth of the United States of America and its independence, we bring you a moment in time from the birth of our nation. This segment is brought to you by Supervisor of Elections Charles Overturf. Thomas Paine was born on February 9, 1737. He was an English-born American founding father, inventor, political philosopher, and statesman. His pamphlets, Common Sense, in 1776, and The American Crisis, 1776 to 1783, framed the patriot argument for independence from Great Britain at the onset of the American Revolution. Paine advanced Enlightenment-era arguments for human rights that shaped revolutionary disclosure on both sides of the Atlantic. Born in Thetford, Norfolk, Paine immigrated to the British American colonies in 1774, with the help of Benjamin Franklin, arriving in time to participate in the American Revolution. Virtually every American patriot read his 47-page pamphlet, Common Sense, which catalyzed the call for independence from Great Britain. He followed that breakthrough with the pro-independence American Crisis pamphlet series and returned to Britain in 1787 and wrote Rights of Man in 1791 to rebut critics of the French Revolution, particularly the Anglo-Irish conservative writer Edmund Burke. His authorship of the tract led to a trial and conviction in absentia in England in 1792 for the crime of seditious libel. This moment in time, celebrating 250 years of the United States of America, has been brought to you by Supervisor of Elections Charles Overturf.
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1: NBC News Radio, I'm Michael Kastner. President Trump says the ceasefire with Iran is over. The two nations had signed a 14-point memorandum of understanding last month that included a temporary ceasefire. At the NATO summit yesterday, Trump was asked by a reporter if the latest U.S. military strikes against Iran meant the ceasefire had ended. He said, "I think it's over. I don't want to deal with them." The death toll from June's catastrophic twin earthquakes in Venezuela has soared past 3,600, with up to 50,000 people still missing under the rubble. Of those unaccounted for, more than 100 have been deported from the U.S. Biologists are warning whale deaths are climbing at an alarming pace along the West Coast. More from Tammy Trujillo.
2: A new report from the Center for Biological Diversity says 2026 is on track to become one of the deadliest years on record for whales from California to Alaska. At least 51 whales have died so far this year, with gray whales accounting for most of the documented deaths.
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4: Saharan dust is moving in as our temperatures soar.
5: The dry Saharan dust drops our rain conditions, increases colorful sunsets, and limits tropical development, typical for this time of year. But National Weather Service's Robert Moyeta says the already present El Nino should become strong by the end of the year.
6: In past El Nino hurricane seasons, we've tended to see fewer tropical storms and hurricanes. So hopefully that translates to no hurricanes for Florida.
5: Colorado State University experts today are set to update their seasonal forecast, which was already reduced last month to 11 named storms, 5 becoming hurricanes, with 2 major hurricanes due to the increasing chances of a strong El Nino. Eric Rodriguez, Miami.
4: While Trump's SAVE Act is stalled in Congress, Florida's new election integrity law takes effect in 2027 after the midterms in November. Political science expert Dr. Sean Foreman says Governor DeSantis has been able to succeed where President Trump has failed.
7: They were able to pass a version of the SAVE Act, which is going to tighten up the mail-in ballot requirements, which Republicans can't get done nationally.
4: Meanwhile, both the federal and Florida government efficiency programs have sunsetted. Florida estimates the DOGE program saved taxpayers $215 billion. And Duke Energy can move forward with plans to build data centers. The Florida Public Service Commission voted to allow Duke to present its plan at a hearing next month. Delray Beach's Coco Gauff headed to her first ever Wimbledon semifinal. The 22-year-old took out Jessica Pegula, becoming the youngest player to reach the semifinals at all 4 Grand Slams since 2007.
8: I think I'm just proud of myself.
4: Gauff will take on 10th-seeded Carolina Machova tomorrow. She's already won 2 slams, the French and the U.S. Open. The Volusia County City Daytona Beach Shores could be changing its name to The Shores. The City Commission voted unanimously to explore a name change and will meet again this month to discuss putting the issue on November's ballot. With Florida's News, I'm Karen Curtis.
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11: 30% chance of showers and thunderstorms mainly after 5 p.m. today. Mostly sunny and hot with a high near 98. Heat index value as high as 109. Calm winds becoming southwest 5 to 8 miles per hour. 20% chance of showers and thunderstorms before 9 p.m. Partly cloudy with a low of about 77. And that's your weather for the Bass Capital area.

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1: In celebration of 250 years since the birth of the United States of America and its independence, we bring you a moment in time from the birth of our nation. This segment is brought to you by First Coast Recycling. The American Revolution. On June 7, 1776, the Lee Resolution is proposed by Richard Henry Lee of Virginia to the Second Continental Congress. The Re-Resolution, also known as the Resolution for Independence, was the formal assertion passed by the Second Continental Congress on July 2, 1776, resolving that the 13 colonies, then referred to as the United Colonies, were free and independent states and separate from the British Empire. This created what became the United States. The resolution stated these United Colonies are, and of right ought to be, free and independent states. The Second Continental Congress succeeded the First Continental Congress, which met from September 5th to October 26, 1774, also in Philadelphia. The Second Congress functioned as the de facto federation government at the onset of the Revolutionary War by raising militias, directing strategy, appointing diplomats, and writing petitions such as the Declaration of the Causes and Necessity of Taking Up Arms and the Olive Branch Petition. All 13 colonies were represented by the time the Congress adopted the Lee Resolution, which declared independence from Great Britain on July 2, 1776, and the Congress

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1: 30% chance of showers and thunderstorms mainly after 5 p.m. today. Mostly sunny and hot with a high near 98. Heat index value as high as 109. Calm winds becoming southwest 5 to 8 miles per hour. 20% chance of showers and thunderstorms before 9 p.m. Partly cloudy with a low of about 77. And that's your weather for the Bass Capital area.
0: 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The folks at the Putnam County Fairgrounds want to remind you the fairgrounds is always in need of volunteers to help on a variety of events. Of course, they always need volunteers when it's time for the annual fair, but in between, there are many ways you can really make a difference. For more information about volunteering at the fairgrounds, call Samantha Fairley, your fair manager. She'd love to have a conversation with you about volunteering at the Putnam County Fairgrounds. And thank you to everyone who is a current volunteer.
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3: John stayed on top of fashion. No surprise, since John was a hat maker. Most folks didn't bat an eye at his creations. Till one day, when John had what he considered his crowning idea. And when he strolled outside to show off that new men's hat, people went crazy. But not in a good way. What was atop John's head was ahead of the times. Several women fainted upon seeing it, and a young boy fell and broke his arm. John had to pay a fine in court, all for wearing a tall, shiny hat that the judge said would frighten timid people. I'm sure you know John Hetherington's creation. Today, his invention makes nobody flip their lid. In fact, it's considered a top fashion. It's called the top hat. It eventually earned John a top income. With the Success Journal, I'm Chris Whitting.
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7: This is Luke Mutchie from the local Edward Jones office in Palatka with your weekly market update. Last week, we saw a strong bounce back, which was needed after the week before. The Dow rose 2%, the S&P rose 1.8%, and the NASDAQ rose 2.1%. As we enter the second half of the year, there are a few key aspects to watch: the labor market, inflation, and Fed rate cut or hike decisions. The labor market showed lower than expected job growth, but had better than expected wage growth year over year. Inflation, although recently has been elevated due to higher oil prices, most of the core price inflation has remained low, and with more ships flowing through the Strait of Hormuz, we expect inflation to decrease. Previously, we expected the Fed to include another rate cut this year, but after the jobs report and inflation recently, we expect them to keep rates steady for the rest of the year, barring any major changes. This has been Luke Mutchie with the Edward Jones office of Luke Mutchie and Ryan Adams with your weekly market update. If you have any questions or want more information, give our office a call at 386-325-9072.

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0: 30% chance of showers and thunderstorms mainly after 5 p.m. today. Mostly sunny and hot with a high near 98. Heat index value as high as 109. Calm winds becoming southwest 5 to 8 miles per hour. 20% chance of showers and thunderstorms before 9 p.m. Partly cloudy with a low of about 77. And that's your weather for the Bass-Capital area.
1: In celebration of 250 years since the birth of the United States of America and its independence, we bring you a moment in time from the birth of our nation. This segment is brought to you by Clerk of Court Matt Reynolds. The Declaration of Independence, which officially announced and explained the case for independence, was approved on July 4, 1776. On July 1, 1776, Congress reconvened. The following day, the Lee Resolution for Independence was adopted by 12 of the 13 colonies, New York not voting. Immediately afterward, the Congress began to consider the Declaration. John Adams and Benjamin Franklin had made only a few changes before the committee submitted the document. The basic document remained in the hands of Thomas Jefferson. The process of revision continued through all of July 3rd and into the late morning of July 4th. The Declaration on July 4th was officially adopted. The Declaration of Independence is made up of five distinct parts: the introduction, the preamble, the body, which can be divided into two sections, and a conclusion. Part 1 is an introduction that states that the document will declare and causes that have made it necessary for the American colonies to leave the British Empire. Having stated in the introduction that independence is unavoidable, even necessary, the preamble sets out principles that were already recognized to be self-evident by most 18th century Englishmen. It closes with the statement that said, because of the long train of abuses and usurpations, it's their right, it is their duty to throw off all such government and to provide new guards for their future security. The first section of the body of the Declaration gives evidence of the long train of abuses and usurpations heaped upon by the colonists by King George III. This moment in time celebrating 250 years has been brought to you by Clerk of Court Matt Reynolds. 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
0: 30% chance of showers and thunderstorms mainly after 5 p.m. today. Mostly sunny and hot with a high near 98. Heat index value as high as 109. Calm winds becoming southwest 5 to 8 miles per hour. 20% chance of showers and thunderstorms before 9 p.m. Partly cloudy with a low of about 77. And that's your weather for the Bass-Capital area.
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1: NBC News Radio, I'm Michael Kastner. President Trump says the ceasefire with Iran is over at the NATO summit in Turkey Tuesday. The president was asked by a reporter if the U.S. military strikes against Iran meant the ceasefire had ended. Trump said, "I think it's over. I don't want to deal with them." And then he called the Iranians, in his words, vicious, violent people. The president had some kind words for Ukrainian President Volodymyr Zelensky as they met today in Turkey.
2: He's done an amazing job. Look, he's been very effective. Now he's had the best equipment because he's had our equipment. And he's had great, but somebody has to use that equipment.
1: The ongoing Russia-Ukraine war has been in sharp focus during the gathering in Ankara. The Mega Millions jackpot keeps rolling over after nobody matched all of last night's winning numbers. So the Friday Mega Millions is worth at least $604 million. With uncertainty in Iran, the Dow is down almost 500 points. Michael Kastner, NBC News Radio.
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4: Despite rising tensions in Iran, Florida gasoline prices are holding steady for now. Statewide average today is down a penny at $3.71 a gallon. Senator Ashley Moody talking to Fox's Hannity, blaming the Biden administration's surge in illegal immigration on skyrocketing home prices and rents.
5: It's all rainbows and unicorns. This is going to be fabulous. And while they're doing it, they're shanking you in the back.
4: Florida ranks dead last in the U.S. for renters, with the typical renter spending 37.4% of income on rent, according to a 2026 Consumer Affairs analysis. Health officials warning about a spike in a nasty stomach parasite.
6: The Centers for Disease Control and Prevention reports that Florida has 46 confirmed cases of cyclosporiasis, making it one of 17 states hit by this outbreak. The microscopic parasite causes severe watery diarrhea, stomach cramps, and fatigue. It spreads through contaminated water or raw, unwashed produce like berries and leafy greens. It's not contagious from person to person, though. To protect yourself, wash your fruits and veggies thoroughly under running water. If you have a severe stomach illness lasting more than a few days, call your doctor. Natalie Rodriguez, Miami.
4: Florida's Stop Woke Act may violate the Constitution. Federal appeals court deciding to uphold a preliminary injunction against the law that passed 4 years ago. Law forbids teaching anything that causes students to feel psychological distress, like guilt, over actions committed in the past by others of the same race, national origin, or sex. The appeals court, though, ruled the state does not have the right to control the speech of its employees. Universal Orlando Resort has a new way to light up the night sky. They've unveiled their new nighttime show, Universal Celestial Goodnight, at Universal Epic Universe. The 10-minute show at Celestial Park includes music, fireworks, millions of LED lights, hundreds of synchronized light fixtures, and dancing fountains. Goes on every night before the park closes. Universal says it serves as an epic farewell after an action-packed day at the park. With Florida's News, I'm Al Lewis.
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10: Thirty percent chance of showers and thunderstorms mainly after 5 p.m. today. Mostly sunny and hot with a high near 98. Heat index value as high as 109. Calm winds becoming southwest 5 to 8 miles per hour. 20% chance of showers and thunderstorms before 9 p.m. Partly cloudy with a low of about 77. And that's your weather for the Bass Capital area.

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1: 30% chance of showers and thunderstorms mainly after 5 p.m. today. Mostly sunny and hot with a high near 98. Heat index value as high as 109. Calm winds becoming southwest 5 to 8 miles per hour. 20% chance of showers and thunderstorms before 9 p.m. Partly cloudy with a low of about 77. And that's your weather for the Bass-Capital area.
0: 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In celebration of 250 years since the birth of the United States of America and its independence, we bring you a moment in time from the birth of our nation. This segment is brought to you by Larry Harvey for Putnam County Commissioner. Benjamin Franklin was renowned and whose contributions spanned writing, science, invention, statesmanship, diplomacy, printing, publishing, and political philosophy. He was widely regarded as one of the most influential intellectuals of his era. Franklin was a founding father of the United States, a drafter and signer of the Declaration of Independence, and served as the first Postmaster General. Born in the Providence of Massachusetts Bay, Franklin became a successful newspaper editor and printer in Philadelphia, at the time the largest city in the colonies. At age 23, he published the Pennsylvania Gazette, which brought him financial success. He also published Poor Richard's Almanac. After 1767, Franklin was linked to the Pennsylvania Chronicle, a newspaper known for its revolutionary views and criticism of the British Parliament and the Crown. He pioneered and served as the first president of the Academy and College of Philadelphia, later the University of Pennsylvania, and was founder and first secretary of the American Philosophical Society, becoming its president in 1769. Appointed deputy postmaster general for the British colonies in 1753, he established the first national communications network. Franklin was deeply involved in community, colonial, and state politics, as well as national and international affairs. He became a North American hero by leading the successful effort to repeal the unpopular Stamp Act as an agent in London for various colonies. As the first U.S. ambassador to France, Franklin played a crucial role in the strengthening of Franco-American relations. Franklin earned the nickname the First American for his tireless advocacy of colonial unity and was the only individual to sign the Declaration of Independence, the Treaty of Paris, peace with Britain, and the Constitution. This moment in time, celebrating 250 years, is a paid political announcement by Larry Harvey for Putnam County Commissioner.
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0: 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He chose to stay and build a successful business here in Putnam County. Charlie holds many hats, and we here at Bass Capital Radio are proud to be one of them. Congratulations, Charlie.
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1: NBC News Radio. I'm Chris Caraggio.
2: President Trump says another attack against Iran is likely to happen later tonight. It comes after the U.S. and Iran traded strikes last night. And as Trump said, he believes the ceasefire is now over. Speaking alongside Ukrainian President Zelensky at a NATO summit today in Turkey, Trump said the Middle Eastern nation was behaving very badly and added he was not happy with them. Iran said it targeted U.S. military sites in Bahrain and Kuwait in response to U.S. military strikes after Tehran attacked ships in the Strait of Hormuz. The week-long evidentiary hearing in the Charlie Kirk murder case has resumed in Utah. Yesterday, prosecutors showed the judge never-before-seen security footage from the Utah Valley University campus. They say shows Tyler Robinson before and after his alleged shooting of Kirk last September. One clip allegedly showed Robinson on the rooftop, the spot where he's accused of assassinating Kirk. The judge is set to decide if there's enough evidence against Robinson to proceed to trial. I'm Chris Caraggio, NBC News Radio.
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4: It could be dangerously hot today in Florida. The National Weather Service has issued a heat advisory that'll be in effect until 6 p.m. Heat index values up to 110 degrees are expected, and that could cause heat-related illnesses. We're one day away from the official name change of one of South Florida's airports, and drivers are starting to notice.
5: Crews are working on installing new road signs along James L. Turnage Boulevard, the main access road to Palm Beach International, which will have the new name, President Donald J. Trump International Airport, effective tomorrow. The signs that direct drivers to the terminals come a week after new I-95 exit signs showed up bearing the president's name. Things inside the terminal, like directional signs, baggage tags, and other airport branding, will be phased in over the coming weeks. The airport's public-facing three-letter code will change from PBI to DJT next month, rebranding supported by $2.75 million included in Florida's new budget. I'm Joel Malkin.
4: The Palm Beach County Commission has passed a moratorium on new AI data centers while new rules are drafted. But as Commissioner Maria Sachs made clear yesterday, one proposed facility is exempt.
6: Which applicant is that, Mr. Rutter?
7: That would be the applicant that has an active project in front of you that would be bound by the rules.
6: Project Tango will not be subject to these.
7: To any new rules, correct.
4: County commissioners are still set to give a final vote on Project Tango July 15th. Sarasota Police Department inviting the public to safely dispose of unwanted firearms at a gun turn-in event this weekend. The annual Done with the Gun program will take place Saturday at the police department's headquarters on Adams Lane. Deputies in Jacksonville are searching for a man accused of cleaning out a store's vacuum aisle. Investigators say the suspect loaded five vacuum cleaners worth about $1,300 into a shopping cart and rolled out the store. Well, that sucks. With Florida's News, I'm Wayne Rustin.
8: Boating restricted zones are an important part of ensuring safety on Florida's waterways. In idle speed, no wake zones, vessels must operate at a minimum speed that will maintain headway and steerage with no visible wake. In slow speed, minimum wake zones, vessels must operate fully off plane and a speed which is making little or no wake. In either zone, vessels should be completely settled in the water, regardless of speed. For more information on this and other safe boating topics, visit myfwc.com.
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10: 30% chance of showers and thunderstorms mainly after 5 p.m. today. Mostly sunny and hot with a high near 98. Heat index value as high as 109. Calm winds becoming southwest 5 to 8 miles per hour. 20% chance of showers and thunderstorms before 9 p.m. Partly cloudy with a low of about 77. And that's your weather for the Bass Capital area.

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2: A heat advisory continues for the area, including Putnam, St. John's, and Flagler counties. Temperatures will feel in the 103 to 110 degree range, according to weather officials. Rain coverage is expected to be isolated today, although there is a possibility of brief heavy rains and frequent lightning. Lightning was blamed this morning for a small fire that started in the Rodman area, although it was put out quickly. Highs are expected to remain in the upper 90s through the weekend, with the temperatures feeling more like the 100 plus. Heat exhaustion and heat stroke are more likely when that happens. Do remember to drink plenty of water, stay in air conditioning if possible, or in the shade. A higher chance of rain is returning next week, say officials. Say forecasters. Flagler County Sheriff's Office has arrested an 18-year-old who allegedly starved a 10-week-old puppy to death. Authorities say 18-year-old Chance Jones reportedly locked his blue tick coonhound Austrian Shepherd mix in a detached garage at his residence on Sunset Boulevard without food, water, or light. He only returned every few weeks to feed the puppy, according to the investigation. Jones reportedly locked the pup inside a garage and the animal never received veterinary care. Jones is facing charges of aggravated animal cruelty and unlawful confinement. He's being held on $3,000 bond. American Legion Burt Hodge Post 45 will be holding a meet-and-greet candidate forum Monday, July 13th. Candidates for the District 4 Putnam County Commission seat are scheduled to speak. The post is at 316 Osceola Street in Palatka and is open to the public. On Tuesday in Melrose, fire crews were dispatched to a structure fire after smoke was seen inside of a residence. Rescue 20, Engine 24, and Engine 7 made an interior attack. The fire contained to the room of origin and attic space. During a search, a cat was safely removed and returned to the home owner, according to the officials. The residential fire happened around 2:30 p.m. Putnam County Clerk of Court and Comptroller Matt Reynolds has been sworn in as President-elect of the 2026-27 Board of Directors for the Florida Court Clerks and Comptrollers. That happened at the annual summer conference of the association. Coming up Friday, the Jerry Biedenbaugh Community Park will be dedicated. New pickleball courts, shade structure, and dog park are part of the facility at 125 West McCormick Road in East Palatka. Animal services will be on hand with adoptable dogs. For that event, adoption fees will be waived. The ceremony begins at 9 a.m. on Friday. Palatka Art League holds its annual Kids Summer Art Program July 7th through 14th and July 21st.

0: 386-325-8750. On Friday, St. James Independent Methodist Church is holding their monthly luncheon from 11 a.m. to 1 p.m. at the church at 400 Reed Street. 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
1: 30% chance of showers and thunderstorms mainly after 5 p.m. today. Mostly sunny and hot with a high near 98. Heat index value as high as 109. Calm winds becoming southwest 5 to 8 miles per hour. 20% chance of showers and thunderstorms before 9 p.m. Partly cloudy with a low of about 77. And that's your weather for the Bass Capital area.
0: 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In celebration of 250 years since the birth of our United States of America and its independence, we bring you a moment in time from the birth of our nation. This segment is being brought to you by your Putnam County Commissioners, Leota Wilkinson, Larry Harvey, Joss Alexander, J.R. Newbold, Walton Pellicer, and County Administrator Terry Suggs. King George III. Lord North's government was chiefly concerned with discontent in America. American opinion, most of the custom duties were withdrawn except for the tea duty, in which George's words was, one tax to keep up the right to levy taxes. In 1773, the tea ships moored in Boston Harbor. They were boarded by colonists and the tea was thrown overboard, an event that became known as the Boston Tea Party. In Britain, opinion hardened against all the colonists, with Chatham now agreeing with North that the destruction of the tea was certainly criminal. With the clear support of Parliament, Lord North introduced measures which were called the Intolerable Acts by the colonists. The Port of Boston was shut down and the Charter of Massachusetts was altered so that the upper house of the legislature was appointed by the Crown instead of elected by the lower house. The detailed evidence of the years from 1763 to 1775 tends to exonerate George III from any real responsibility for the American Revolution, though both the Americans and the older British historians categorized George as a tyrant. In these years, he acted as a constitutional monarch, supporting the initiatives of his ministers. The American War of Independence was the culmination of the civil and political American Revolution. Armed conflict began between British regulars and the colonial militiamen at the battles of Lexington and Concord in April of 1775. The Second Continental Congress sent petitions to the Crown for the intervention with Parliament, but the King and Parliament ignored them. George declared the American leaders to be traitors, and a year of fighting ensued. The colonies declared their independence in July of 1776, listing 27 grievances against the British king and legislature. This moment in time, celebrating 250 years, has been brought to you by the Putnam County Commission and a county manager.
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0: The Interlochen Methodist Church will serve breakfast on the third Saturday of each month and the fifth Saturday of each month. 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The Interlochen Fire Department will have breakfast on the first Saturday of each month at 217 Kennedy Street in Interlochen. 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

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I am Mark Blumenthal, the host of the Top 20 Countdown every Saturday morning on this station. 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
1: 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I'm Chris Caraggio.
2: President Trump says the Iran war has been a tremendous military success for the U.S. Speaking today to reporters at a NATO summit in Turkey, he said the number one goal was for Iran not to have a nuclear weapon, and he believes that's been achieved. The president says Iran wants to make a deal, but then they go back on their word by carrying out strikes. Earlier today, Trump said he thinks the ceasefire is over after the two sides traded strikes overnight, adding that Iran may get hit hard again tonight. The week-long evidentiary hearing in the Charlie Kirk murder case resumes later this afternoon. Yesterday, prosecutors showed the judge never-before-seen security footage from the Utah Valley University campus they say shows Tyler Robinson before and after his alleged shooting of Kirk last September. One clip allegedly shows him on the rooftop, the spot where he's accused of assassinating Kirk. The judge is set to decide if there's enough evidence against Robinson to proceed to trial. Kirk's widow, Erica, and his parents were once again inside the courtroom. I'm Chris Caraggio, NBC News Radio.
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4: Debt is growing faster than income for more Florida families, according to new data from Money Management International. More people are turning to nonprofit credit counselors to cope. The data shows clients carry an estimated $31,000 in unsecured debt, mostly credit cards, and that's a 10% increase from a year ago compared to the 6% increase in average net income. Florida gas prices dip again. AAA says the average cost of a gallon of regular is $3.72 today. The national average is $3.80 a gallon. A North Miami Beach police captain is facing a video voyeurism charge after he's accused of videotaping his stepdaughter as she showered.
5: You are ordered to stay away from the alleged victim. No contact with the alleged victim.
4: The stepdaughter says after a first incident last year, she hid her cell phone inside the bathroom and caught 40-year-old Jose Maya putting a recording device under the bathroom door. Maya has been relieved of duty. An online anti-sexual predator group led by an MMA fighter has netted another suspected pedophile. Delray Beach police say a Miami man was arrested after traveling to Delray Beach Dollar Tree store with plans to meet a minor for sex. Officials say Kevin Alvarez wasn't actually chatting with an underage girl, but rather a decoy. The organization United Against Nuclear Iran joining Florida lawmakers to discuss the potential threat posed by hundreds of Iranian drones in Cuba.
6: We cannot, as a nation, have adversaries close in our hemisphere. We need to have allies in our hemisphere. Cuba poses a significant threat to the security and safety of the American people and the American nation.
4: Congressman Carlos Jimenez says the drone has a sole purpose of killing people. He says hundreds of drones can be flown at targets all at once, kamikaze style, each with a warhead attached to do damage. With Florida's News, I'm Wayne Rustin.
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9: 30% chance of showers and thunderstorms mainly after 5 p.m. today. Mostly sunny and hot with a high near 98. Heat index value as high as 109. Calm winds becoming southwest 5 to 8 miles per hour. 20% chance of showers and thunderstorms before 9 p.m. Partly cloudy with a low of about 77. And that's your weather for the Bass Capital area.

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2: A heat advisory continues for the area, including Putnam, St. John's, and Flagler counties. Temperatures will feel in the 103 to 110 degree range, according to weather officials. Rain coverage is expected to be isolated today, although there is a possibility of brief heavy rains and frequent lightning. Lightning was blamed this morning for a small fire that started in the Rodman area, although it was put out quickly. Highs are expected to remain in the upper 90s through the weekend, with the temperatures feeling more like the 100 plus. Heat exhaustion and heat stroke are more likely when that happens. Do remember to drink plenty of water, stay in air conditioning if possible, or in the shade. A higher chance of rain is returning next week, say officials. Say forecasters. Flagler County Sheriff's Office has arrested an 18-year-old who allegedly starved a 10-week-old puppy to death. Authorities say 18-year-old Chance Jones reportedly locked his blue tick coonhound Austrian Shepherd mix in a detached garage at his residence on Sunset Boulevard without food, water, or light. He only returned every few weeks to feed the puppy, according to the investigation. Jones reportedly locked the pup inside a garage, and the animal never received veterinary care. Jones is facing charges of aggravated animal cruelty and unlawful confinement. He's being held on $3,000 bond. American Legion Burt Hodge Post 45 will be holding a meet-and-greet candidate forum Monday, July 13th. Candidates for the District 4 Putnam County Commission seat are scheduled to speak. The post is at 316 Osceola Street in Palatka and is open to the public. On Tuesday in Melrose, fire crews were dispatched to a structure fire after smoke was seen inside of a residence. Rescue 20, Engine 24, and Engine 7 made an interior attack. The fire contained to the room of origin and attic space. During a search, a cat was safely removed and returned to the home owner, according to the officials. The residential fire happened around 2:30 p.m. Putnam County Clerk of Court and Comptroller Matt Reynolds has been sworn in as President-elect of the 2026-27

board of directors for the Florida Court Clerks and Controllers. That happened at the annual summer conference of the association. Coming up Friday, the Jerry Biedenbaugh Community Park will be dedicated. New pickleball courts, shade structure, and dog park are part of the facility at 120.

0: On Friday, St. James Independent Methodist Church is holding their monthly luncheon from 11 a.m. to 1 p.m. at the church at 400 Reed Street. 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
1: 30% chance of showers and thunderstorms mainly after 5 p.m. today. Mostly sunny and hot with a high near 98. Heat index value as high as 109. Calm winds becoming southwest 5 to 8 miles per hour. 20% chance of showers and thunderstorms before 9 p.m. Partly cloudy with a low of about 77. And that's your weather for the Bass Capital area.
0: 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In celebration of 250 years since the birth of the United States of America and its independence, we bring you a moment in time from the birth of our nation. This segment is brought to you by Roadever Boys Ranch. In Boston, Samuel Adams was instrumental in establishing new committees of correspondence. These committees were built upon the existing network of the Sons of Liberty, connecting patriots all across the 13 colonies and eventually providing the foundation for a provisional government. Virginia, the largest colony, created its own committee of correspondence in early 1773, with prominent figures such as Patrick Henry and Thomas Jefferson serving as members. In total, between 7,000 and 8,000 patriots served on these committees, while loyalists were excluded. The committees emerged as leaders of the American resistance to the British policies and played a crucial role in directing the war effort at both the state and local levels. When the First Continental Congress resolved to boycott British products, these committees took charge by examining merchant records and publishing the names of those who attempted to violate the boycott by importing British goods. On December 16, 1773, the Boston Tea Party took place. Led by Samuel Adams and the Sons of Liberty, this event has become a cornerstone of American patriotic history and lore. Meanwhile, the British Parliament passed the Tea Act, which lowered the price of taxed tea exported to the colonies in an effort to help British East India Company compete with smuggled untaxed Dutch tea. The act appointed special consignees to sell the tea directly, bypassing colonial merchants. A town meeting in Boston decided that the tea would not be unloaded and disregarded the governor's demand to disperse, and on December 16, 1773, a group of men, led by Samuel Adams, boarded ships of the East India Company and dumped the tea into Boston Harbor. This event, which later became known as the Boston Tea Party, remains a significant moment in American patriotic history. This moment in time, celebrating 250 years, has been brought to you by Roadever Boys Ranch.
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1: NBC News Radio. I'm Chris Caraggio.
2: President Trump says the Iran war has been a tremendous military success for the U.S. Speaking today to reporters at a NATO summit in Turkey, he said the number one goal was for Iran not to have a nuclear weapon, and he believes that's been achieved. The president says Iran wants to make a deal, but then they go back on their word by carrying out strikes. Earlier today, Trump said he thinks the ceasefire is over after the two sides traded strikes overnight, adding that Iran may get hit hard again tonight. The week-long evidentiary hearing in the Charlie Kirk murder case resumes later this afternoon. Yesterday, prosecutors showed the judge never-before-seen security footage from the Utah Valley University campus they say shows Tyler Robinson before and after his alleged shooting of Kirk last September. One clip allegedly shows him on the rooftop, the spot where he's accused of assassinating Kirk. The judge is set to decide if there's enough evidence against Robinson to proceed to trial. Kirk's widow, Erica, and his parents were once again inside the courtroom. I'm Chris Caraggio, NBC News Radio.
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4: Despite rising tensions in Iran, Florida gasoline prices are holding steady for now. Statewide average today is down a penny at $3.71 a gallon. Senator Ashley Moody talking to Fox's Hannity, blaming the Biden administration's surge in illegal immigration on skyrocketing home prices and rents.
5: It's all rainbows and unicorns. This is going to be fabulous. And while they're doing it, they're shanking you in the back.
4: Florida ranks dead last in the U.S. for renters, with the typical renter spending 37.4% of income on rent, according to a 2026 Consumer Affairs analysis. Health officials warning about a spike in a nasty stomach parasite.
6: The Centers for Disease Control and Prevention reports that Florida has 46 confirmed cases of cyclosporiasis, making it one of 17 states hit by this outbreak. The microscopic parasite causes severe watery diarrhea, stomach cramps, and fatigue. It spreads through contaminated water or raw, unwashed produce like berries and leafy greens. It's not contagious from person to person, though. To protect yourself, wash your fruits and veggies thoroughly under running water. If you have a severe stomach illness lasting more than a few days, call your doctor. Natalie Rodriguez, Miami.
4: Florida's Stop Woke Act may violate the Constitution. Federal appeals court deciding to uphold a preliminary injunction against the law that passed 4 years ago. Law forbids teaching anything that causes students to feel psychological distress, like guilt, over actions committed in the past by others of the same race, national origin, or sex. The appeals court, though, ruled the state does not have the right to control the speech of its employees. Universal Orlando Resort has a new way to light up the night sky. They've unveiled their new nighttime show, Universal Celestial Goodnight, at Universal Epic Universe. The 10-minute show at Celestial Park includes music, fireworks, millions of LED lights, hundreds of synchronized light fixtures, and dancing fountains. Goes on every night before the park closes. Universal says it serves as an epic farewell after an action-packed day at the park. With Florida's News, I'm Al Lewis.
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10: 30% chance of showers and thunderstorms mainly after 5 p.m. today. Mostly sunny and hot with a high near 98. Heat index value as high as 109. Calm winds becoming southwest 5 to 8 miles per hour. 20% chance of showers and thunderstorms before 9 p.m. Partly cloudy with a low of about 77. And that's your weather for the Bass Capital area.

0: Hi, this is Superintendent Rick Cernsey from the Putnam County School District, reminding you that education is great in Putnam County. 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
2: A heat advisory continues for the area, including Putnam, St. John's, and Flagler counties. Temperatures will feel in the 103 to 110 degree range, according to weather officials. Rain coverage is expected to be isolated today, although there is a possibility of brief heavy rains and frequent lightning. Lightning was blamed this morning for a small fire that started in the Rodman area, although it was put out quickly. Highs are expected to remain in the upper 90s through the weekend, with the temperatures feeling more like the 100 plus. Heat exhaustion and heat stroke are more likely when that happens. Do remember to drink plenty of water, stay in air conditioning if possible, or in the shade. A higher chance of rain is returning next week, say officials. Say forecasters. Flagler County Sheriff's Office has arrested an 18-year-old who allegedly starved a 10-week-old puppy to death. Authorities say 18-year-old Chance Jones reportedly locked his blue-tick coonhound Austrian Shepherd mix in a detached garage at his residence on Sunset Boulevard without food, water, or light. He only returned every few weeks to feed the puppy, according to the investigation. Jones reportedly locked the pup inside a garage, and the animal never received veterinary care. Jones is facing charges of aggravated animal cruelty and unlawful confinement. He's being held on $3,000 bond. American Legion Burt Hodge Post 45 will be holding a meet-and-greet candidate forum Monday, July 13th. Candidates for the District 4 Putnam County Commission seat are scheduled to speak. The post is at 316 Osceola Street in Palatka and is open to the public. On Tuesday in Melrose, fire crews were dispatched to a structure fire after smoke was seen inside of a residence. Rescue 20, Engine 24, and Engine 7 made an interior attack. The fire contained to the room of origin and attic space. During a search, a cat was safely removed and returned to the home owner, according to the officials. The residential fire happened around 2:30 p.m. Putnam County Clerk of Court and Comptroller Matt Reynolds has been sworn in as President-elect of the 2026-27 Board of Directors for the Florida Court Clerks and Comptrollers. That happened at the annual summer conference of the association. Coming up Friday, the Jerry Biedenbaugh Community Park will be dedicated. New pickleball courts, shade structure, and dog park are part of the facility at 125 West McCormick Road in East Palatka. Animal services will be on hand with adoptable dogs. For that event, adoption fees will be waived. The ceremony begins at 9 a.m. on Friday. Palatka Art League holds its annual Kids Summer Art Program July 7th through 14th and July 21st and 22nd at the Tillman House in Palatka. For more, call 386-325-8750. On Friday, St. James Independent Methodist Church is holding their monthly luncheon from 11 a.m. to 1 p.m. at the church at 400 Reed Street. This month's menu includes barbecue chicken leg quarters, green beans, roasted potatoes and onions, a roll, and a variety of desserts. 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

0: 250 years since the birth of the United States of America and its independence, we bring you A Moment in Time from the Birth of Our Nation. This segment is brought to you by Rodeaver Boys Ranch. The Declaration of Independence, which officially announced and explained the case for independence, was approved on July 4, 1776. Here's some interesting tidbits about once the Declaration was signed, what happened to it. The document probably accompanied the Continental Congress as that body traveled during the uncertain months and years of the Revolution. Initially, like other parchment documents of the time, the Declaration was probably stored in a rolled format. Each time the document was used, it would have been unrolled and re-rolled, and this action, as well as holding the curled parchment flat, doubtless took its toll on the ink and on the parchment surface through abrasion and flexing. After the signing ceremony on August 2, 1776, the Declaration was most likely filed in Philadelphia in the office of Charles Thompson, who served as the Secretary of the Continental Congress from 1774 to 1789. On December 12, threatened by the British, Congress adjourned and reconvened 8 days later in Baltimore, Maryland. A light wagon carried the Declaration to its new home, where it remained until its return to Philadelphia in March of 1776. The Declaration of Independence is made up of five distinct parts: the introduction, the preamble, the body, which can be divided into two sections, and a conclusion. This Moment in Time, celebrating 250 years, has been brought to you by Rodeaver Boys Ranch.
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1: 30% chance of showers and thunderstorms mainly after 5 p.m. today. Mostly sunny and hot with a high near 98. Heat index value as high as 109. Calm winds becoming southwest 5 to 8 miles per hour. 20% chance of showers and thunderstorms before 9 p.m. Partly cloudy with a low of about 77. And that's your weather for the Bass Capital area.
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1: 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I'm Chris Caraccio.
2: President Trump says the Iran war has been a huge military success for the U.S. He told reporters today at a NATO summit in Turkey that the number one goal was for Iran to not have a nuclear weapon, and he believes that's been achieved. The president said Iran wants to make a deal, but then they go back on their word by carrying out strikes. He said the ceasefire is now over. The week-long evidentiary hearing in the Charlie Kirk murder case continues today in Utah. Yesterday, prosecutors showed the judge never-before-seen security footage from the Utah Valley University campus. They say shows Tyler Robinson before and after his alleged shooting of Kirk last September. The judge is set to decide if there's enough evidence against Robinson to proceed to trial. An Idaho mother is facing murder charges after prosecutors say she suffocated her children. Andrea Shaw was charged with two counts of first-degree murder last week for the May 2025 deaths of her 18-month-old twins, with Shaw saying their deaths are due to a medical issue after getting routine childhood vaccines. I'm Chris Caraccio, NBC News Radio.
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4: Former NFL star Antonio Brown is set to go on the defense against an attempted second-degree murder charge later this month in Florida. Miami-Dade Circuit Judge Marisa Tinkler Mendez told Brown's attorney this case has been dragging on for about a year.
5: I've reset this several times, so you're going to please make your arrangements.
4: The wide receiver is accused of shooting at someone outside a Miami boxing match in May of 2025. He claims self-defense. Palm Beach County's former top prosecutor is suing the Palm Beach Post for defamation.
6: Dave Ehrenberg's lawsuit, which also names the Post parent company USA Today, accuses the paper of smearing him over the Jeffrey Epstein grand jury records case, which led to a so-called sweetheart deal for the convicted sex offender. The suit calls false claims that the public could have seen the grand jury transcript years ago if not for Ehrenberg's vociferous opposition. But the lawsuit states Ehrenberg did not even take office till 5 years after the state's Epstein prosecution had concluded under a different state attorney. It also points out grand jury records are legally maintained under seal by the clerk of court, not the state attorney's office. I'm Joel Malkin.
4: A deadly officer-involved shooting is under investigation in Marion County. Investigators say a sheriff's deputy opened fire on 39-year-old James Cherry when he refused to drop his gun during a domestic disturbance in Ocala. Cherry later died in the hospital. Florida Attorney General James Uthmeyer is criticizing a federal appeals court ruling that struck down part of the state's Stop Woke Act. The court ruled that restrictions on how race-related concepts can be taught in Florida schools violates First Amendment protections and academic freedom. Uthmeyer argues the decision prevents lawmakers from limiting the teaching of ideas such as white supremacy and critical race theory. Former Tallahassee Mayor Andrew Gillum is facing criminal charges. He was arrested last week in Alabama for drug possession. With Florida's News, I'm Wayne Rustin.
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10: Tonight's weather forecast calling for a 20% chance of showers and thunderstorms, partly cloudy skies, a low around 77, with southerly winds at 5 to 7 miles per hour becoming calm after midnight. Tomorrow, a 20% chance of showers and thunderstorms after 2 p.m., mostly sunny and hot, high near 98 with heat index values as high as 109, calm winds becoming southwesterly at 5 to 7 miles per hour in the afternoon. So our low tonight, 77. With a 20% chance of showers. Tomorrow, 20% chance of showers again with a high of 98 and heat index values at 109. And that's a look at your Bass Capital Radio Weather.

0: Hi, this is Chris Taylor from the City of Palatka Fire Department reminding you to check your smoke detector batteries twice a year. 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
2: A heat advisory continues for the area, including Putnam, St. John's, and Flagler counties. Temperatures will feel in the 103 to 110 degree range, according to weather officials. Rain coverage is expected to be isolated today, although there is a possibility of brief heavy rains and frequent lightning. Lightning was blamed this morning for a small fire that started in the Rodman area, although it was put out quickly. Highs are expected to remain in the upper 90s through the weekend, with the temperatures feeling more like the 100 plus. Heat exhaustion and heat stroke are more likely when that happens. Do remember to drink plenty of water, stay in air conditioning if possible, or in the shade. A higher chance of rain is returning next week, say officials. Say forecasters. Flagler County Sheriff's Office has arrested an 18-year-old who allegedly starved a 10-week-old puppy to death. Authorities say 18-year-old Chance Jones reportedly locked his blue tick coonhound Austrian Shepherd mix in a detached garage at his residence on Sunset Boulevard without food, water, or light. He only returned every few weeks to feed the puppy, according to the investigation. Jones reportedly locked the pup inside a garage and the animal never received veterinary care. Jones is facing charges of aggravated animal cruelty and unlawful confinement. He's being held on $3,000 bond. American Legion Burt Hodge Post 45 will be holding a meet and greet candidate forum Monday, July 13th. Candidates for the District 4 Putnam County Commission seat are scheduled to speak. The post is at 316 Osceola Street in Palatka and is open to the public. On Tuesday in Melrose, fire crews were dispatched to a structure fire after smoke was seen inside of a residence. Rescue 20, Engine 24, and Engine 7 made an interior attack. The fire contained to the room of origin and attic space. During a search, a cat was safely removed and returned to the home owner, according to the officials. The residential fire happened around 2:30 p.m. Putnam County Clerk of Court and Comptroller Matt Reynolds has been sworn in as President-elect of the 2026-27 Board of Directors for the Florida Court Clerks and Comptrollers. That happened at the annual summer conference of the association. Coming up Friday, the Jerry Biedenbaugh Community Park will be at 125 West McCormick Road in East Palatka. Animal services will be on hand with adoptable dogs. For that event, adoption fees will be waived. The ceremony begins at 9 a.m. on Friday. Palatka Art League holds its annual Kids Summer Art Program July 7th through 14th and July 21st and 22nd at the Tillman House in Palatka. For more, call 386-325-8750. On Friday, St. James Independent Methodist Church is holding their monthly luncheon from 11 a.m. to 1 p.m. at the church at 400 Reed Street. This month's menu includes barbecue chicken leg quarters, green beans, roasted potatoes and onions, a roll, and a variety of desserts. 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

This weather update is brought to you by Putnam Radiology, located at 6121 St. John's Avenue in Palatka. Tonight's weather forecast calling for a 20% chance of showers and thunderstorms, partly cloudy skies, a low around 77, with southerly winds at 5 to 7 miles per hour becoming calm after midnight. Tomorrow, a 20% chance of showers and thunderstorms after 2 p.m., mostly sunny and hot, high near 98 with heat index values as high as 109, calm winds becoming southwesterly at 5 to 7 miles per hour in the afternoon. So our low tonight, 77. With a 20% chance of showers. Tomorrow, 20% chance of showers again with a high of 98 and heat index values at 109. And that's a look at your Bass Capital radio weather. 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In celebration of 250 years since the birth of the United States of America and its independence, we bring you a moment in time from the birth of our nation. This segment is brought to you by the Palatka Gas Authority. John Adams was a founding father and the second president of the United States from 1797 to 1801. Before his presidency, he was a leader of the American Revolution that achieved independence from Great Britain. During the latter part of the Revolutionary War and in the early years of the new nation, he served the Continental Congress of the United States as a senior diplomat in Europe. Adams was the first vice president of the United States, serving from 1789 to 1797. He was a dedicated diarist and regular correspondent with the contemporaries, including his wife and advisor Abigail Adams and his friend and rival Thomas Jefferson. He was a lawyer and political activist prior to the Revolution. Adams was devoted to the right to counsel and presumption of innocence. He defied anti-British sentiment and successfully defended British soldiers against murder charges arising from the Boston Massacre. Adams was a Massachusetts delegate to the Continental Congress and became a leader of the Revolution. He assisted Jefferson in drafting the Declaration of Independence in 1776 and was its primary advocate in Congress. As a diplomat, he represented the United States in France and the Netherlands during the war. He helped negotiate the peace treaty with Great Britain, securing Dutch loans for the American government, and was the first United States ambassador to Great Britain. Adams was the primary author of the Massachusetts Constitution in 1780, which, with his other political writings, influenced the United States Constitution. This moment in time, celebrating 250 years, has been brought to you by Palatka Gas Authority.

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His influence and decisions helped make stars at not just one, but two record labels in the 1960s, 70s, and 80s. 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I am Mark Blumenthal, the host of the Top 20 Countdown every Saturday morning on this station. 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
1: 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I'm Chris Caraccio.
2: A week-long evidentiary hearing in the Charlie Kirk murder case in Utah has resumed. Yesterday, prosecutors showed the judge never-before-seen security footage from the Utah Valley University campus, they say, shows Tyler Robinson before and after his alleged shooting of Kirk last September. One clip allegedly showed Robinson on the rooftop, the spot where he's accused of assassinating Kirk. The judge is set to decide if there's enough evidence against Robinson to proceed to trial. President Trump is calling the Iran war a tremendous military success for the U.S. Speaking today to reporters at a NATO summit in Turkey, he said the number one goal was for Iran to not have a nuclear weapon, and he believes that's been achieved. He believes the ceasefire is now over after the two sides traded strikes overnight, adding Iran may get hit hard again tonight. And last month's twin earthquakes in Venezuela are now blamed for more than 3,600 deaths. Authorities say another 50,000 are still missing under the rubble. I'm Chris Caraccio, NBC News Radio.
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4: Colorado State University lowering its hurricane forecast again. Now experts expect a well below normal Atlantic season. Researchers are predicting 9 named storms, 4 hurricanes, and 1 major hurricane, down from the June forecast. We're one day away from the official name change of one of South Florida's airports, and drivers are starting to notice.
5: Crews are working on installing new road signs along James L. Turnage Boulevard, the main access road to Palm Beach International, which will have the new name, President Donald J. Trump International Airport, effective tomorrow. The signs that direct drivers to the terminals come a week after new I-95 exit signs showed up bearing the president's name. Things inside the terminal, like directional signs, baggage tags, and other airport branding, will be phased in over the coming weeks. The airport's public-facing 3-letter code will change from PBI to DJT next month, rebranding supported by $2.75 million included in Florida's new budget. I'm Joel Malkin.
4: The Palm Beach County Commission has passed a moratorium on new AI data centers while new rules are drafted. But as Commissioner Maria Sachs made clear yesterday, one proposed facility is exempt.
6: Which applicant is that, Mr. Rutter?
7: That would be the applicant that has an active project in front of you that would be bound by the rules.
6: Project Tango will not be subject to these.
7: To any new rules, correct.
4: County commissioners are still set to give a final vote on Project Tango July 15th. Sarasota Police Department inviting the public to safely dispose of unwanted firearms at a gun turn-in event this weekend. The annual Done with the Gun program will take place Saturday at the police department's headquarters on Adams Lane. Deputies in Jacksonville are searching for a man accused of cleaning out a store's vacuum aisle. Investigators say the suspect loaded 5 vacuum cleaners worth about $1,300 into a shopping cart and rolled out the store. Well, that sucks. With Florida's News, I'm Wayne Rustin.
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10: Do you have an enemy? Well, have you ever thought about that enemy becoming your friend? Hey, this is Pastor Terry, and here's some grace for your journey. Well, we've all had enemies. No matter how long you live life, no matter how well you try to live it, there are going to be people who line up against you. Well, Paul and Silas had that in a jailer. That jailer's job was to keep them shackled to the floor in a rat-infested cell that was nasty and horrible. But as God liberated them and the jailer came to know Christ, listen to what happened. Then he, the jailer, brought them, Paul and Silas, up to his house and set food before them. And then they rejoiced along with his entire household because they had believed God and were baptized. Your enemy, no matter how profound he or she may be, can become your friend when the power of the gospel comes upon them. When that happens, you're going to have a new friend and unbelievable grace for your journey.

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2: A heat advisory continues for the area, including Putnam, St. John's, and Flagler counties. Temperatures will feel in the 103 to 110 degree range, according to weather officials. Rain coverage is expected to be isolated today, although there is a possibility of brief heavy rains and frequent lightning. Lightning was blamed this morning for a small fire that started in the Rodman area, although it was put out quickly. Highs are expected to remain in the upper 90s through the weekend, with the temperatures feeling more like the 100 plus. Heat exhaustion and heat stroke are more likely when that happens. Do remember to drink plenty of water, stay in air conditioning if possible, or in the shade. A higher chance of rain is returning next week, say officials. Say forecasters. Flagler County Sheriff's Office has arrested an 18-year-old who allegedly starved a 10-week-old puppy to death. Authorities say 18-year-old Chance Jones reportedly locked his blue tick coonhound Austrian Shepherd mix in a detached garage at his residence on Sunset Boulevard without food, water, or light. He only returned every few weeks to feed the puppy, according to the investigation. Jones reportedly locked the pup inside a garage, and the animal never received veterinary care. Jones is facing charges of aggravated animal cruelty and unlawful confinement. He's being held on $3,000 bond. American Legion Burt Hodge Post 45 will be holding a meet-and-greet candidate forum Monday, July 13th. Candidates for the District 4 Putnam County Commission seat are scheduled to speak. The post is at 316 Osceola Street in Palatka and is open to the public. On Tuesday in Melrose, fire crews were dispatched to a structure fire after smoke was seen inside of a residence. Rescue 20, Engine 24, and Engine 7 made an interior attack. The fire contained to the room of origin and attic space. During a search, a cat was safely removed and returned to the home owner, according to the officials. The residential fire happened around 2:30 p.m. Putnam County Clerk of Court and Comptroller Matt Reynolds has been sworn in as President-elect of the 2026-27 Board of Directors for the Florida Court Clerks and Comptrollers. That happened at the annual summer conference of the association. Coming up Friday, the Jerry Biedenbaugh Community Park will be dedicated. New pickleball courts, shade structure, and dog park are part of the facility at 125 West McCormick Road in East Palatka. Animal services will be on hand with adoptable dogs. For that event, adoption fees will be waived. The ceremony begins at 9 a.m. on Friday. Palatka Art League holds its annual Kids Summer Art Program July 7th through 14th and July 21st and 22nd at the Tillman House in Palatka. For more, call 386-325-8750. On Friday, St. James Independent Methodist Church is holding their monthly luncheon from 11 a.m. to 1 p.m. at the church at 400 Reed Street. 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

0: This weather update is brought to you by Putnam Radiology, located at 6121 St. John's Avenue in Palatka. Tonight's weather forecast calling for a 20% chance of showers and thunderstorms, partly cloudy skies, a low around 77, with southerly winds at 5 to 7 miles per hour becoming calm after midnight. Tomorrow, a 20% chance of showers and thunderstorms after 2 p.m., mostly sunny and hot, high near 98 with heat index values as high as 109, calm winds becoming southwesterly at 5 to 7 miles per hour in the afternoon. So our low tonight, 77. With a 20% chance of showers. Tomorrow, 20% chance of showers again with a high of 98 and heat index values at 109. And that's a look at your Bass Capital radio weather.
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0: In celebration of 250 years since the birth of the United States of America and its independence, we bring you a moment in time from the birth of our nation. This segment is being brought to you by Bates, Hewitt, and Floyd Insurance Agency. Roger Sherman was an early American politician, lawyer, and founding father of the United States. Representing Connecticut, he's the only person to sign four Great State Papers of the United States: the Continental Association, the Declaration of Independence, the Articles of Confederation, and the Constitution. He also signed the 1774 Petition to the King. Despite lacking formal legal education, Sherman was encouraged by a local lawyer to read for the bar exam and was admitted to the bar in 1754. During this period, he wrote A Caveat Against Injustice and began a political career representing New Milford in the Connecticut House of Representatives. As a member of the First Continental Congress, Sherman signed the Continental Association, which implemented an economic boycott of British goods. In the Second Continental Congress, he was appointed to the Committee of Five, responsible for drafting the Declaration of Independence. Sherman also served on the Committee of 13 that prepared a draft constitution for the new nation. In debate, he proposed a bicameral legislation with equal representation for each state. Though the committee ultimately adopted a unicameral structure, leading to the Articles of Confederation, as a member of the Confederation Congress, Sherman signed the Treaty of Paris, officially ending the Revolutionary War. Roger Sherman remains the only individual to have signed all four of the most significant documents in the founding of the United States, reflecting his enduring impact on the nation's legal and political foundations. This moment in time, celebrating 250 years, has been brought to you by Bates, Hewitt, and Floyd Insurance Agency.
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1: 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I'm Chris Caraccio.
2: A week-long evidentiary hearing in the Charlie Kirk murder case in Utah has resumed. Yesterday, prosecutors showed the judge never-before-seen security footage from the Utah Valley University campus, they say, shows Tyler Robinson before and after his alleged shooting of Kirk last September. One clip allegedly showed Robinson on the rooftop, the spot where he's accused of assassinating Kirk. The judge is set to decide if there's enough evidence against Robinson to proceed to trial. President Trump is calling the Iran war a tremendous military success for the U.S. Speaking today to reporters at a NATO summit in Turkey, he said the number one goal was for Iran to not have a nuclear weapon, and he believes that's been achieved. He believes the ceasefire is now over after the two sides traded strikes overnight, adding Iran may get hit hard again tonight. And last month's twin earthquakes in Venezuela are now blamed for more than 3,600 deaths. Authorities say another 50,000 are still missing under the rubble. I'm Chris Caraccio, NBC News Radio.
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4: Debt is growing faster than income for more Florida families. According to new data from the Money Management International Organization, more people are turning to nonprofit credit counselors to cope. The data shows clients carry an estimated $31,000 in unsecured debt, mostly credit cards. That's a 10% increase from a year ago compared to the 6% increase in average net income. Florida gas prices dip again. AAA says the average cost of a gallon of regular is $3.72 today. The national average is $3.80 a gallon. A North Miami Beach police captain is facing a video voyeurism charge after he's accused of videotaping his stepdaughter as she showered.
5: You are ordered to stay away from the alleged victim. No contact with the alleged victim.
4: The stepdaughter says after a first incident last year, she hid her cell phone inside the bathroom and caught 40-year-old Jose Maya putting a recording device under the bathroom door. Maya has been relieved of duty. An online anti-sexual predator group led by an MMA fighter has netted another suspected pedophile. Delray Beach police say a Miami man was arrested after traveling to a Dollar Tree store with plans to meet a minor for sex. Officials say Kevin Alvarez wasn't actually chatting with an underage girl, but rather a decoy. The organization United Against Nuclear Iran joining Florida lawmakers to discuss the potential threat posed by hundreds of Iranian drones in Cuba.
6: We cannot, as a nation, have adversaries close in our hemisphere. We need to have allies in our hemisphere. Cuba poses a significant threat to the security and safety of the American people and the American nation.
4: Congressman Carlos Jimenez says the drone has a sole purpose of killing people. He says hundreds of drones can be flown at targets all at once, kamikaze style, each with a warhead attached to do damage. With Florida's News, I'm Wayne Rooster.
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10: Tonight's weather forecast calling for a 20% chance of showers and thunderstorms, partly cloudy skies, a low around 77, with southerly winds at 5 to 7 miles per hour becoming calm after midnight. Tomorrow, a 20% chance of showers and thunderstorms after 2 p.m., mostly sunny and hot, high near 98 with heat index values as high as 109, calm winds becoming southwesterly at 5 to 7 miles per hour in the afternoon. So our low tonight, 77. With a 20% chance of showers. Tomorrow, 20% chance of showers again with a high of 98 and heat index values at 109. And that's a look at your Bass Capital Radio Weather.

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1: A heat advisory continues for the area, including Putnam, St. John's, and Flagler counties. Temperatures will feel in the 103 to 110 degree range, according to weather officials. Rain coverage is expected to be isolated today, although there is a possibility of brief heavy rains and frequent lightning. Lightning was blamed this morning for a small fire that started in the Rodman area, although it was put out quickly. Highs are expected to remain in the upper 90s through the weekend, with the temperatures feeling more like the 100 plus. Heat exhaustion and heat stroke are more likely when that happens. Do remember to drink plenty of water, stay in air conditioning if possible, or in the shade. A higher chance of rain is returning next week, say officials. Say forecasters. Flagler County Sheriff's Office has arrested an 18-year-old who allegedly starved a 10-week-old puppy to death. Authorities say 18-year-old Chance Jones reportedly locked his blue tick coonhound Austrian Shepherd mix in a detached garage at his residence on Sunset Boulevard without food, water, or light. He only returned every few weeks to feed the puppy, according to the investigation. Jones reportedly locked the pup inside a garage and the animal never received veterinary care. Jones is facing charges of aggravated animal cruelty and unlawful confinement. He's being held on $3,000 bond. American Legion Burt Hodge Post 45 will be holding a meet-and-greet candidate forum Monday, July 13th. Candidates for the District 4 Putnam County Commission seat are scheduled to speak. The post is at 316 Osceola Street in Palatka and is open to the public. On Tuesday in Melrose, fire crews were dispatched to a structure fire after smoke was seen inside of a residence. Rescue 20, Engine 24, and Engine 7 made an interior attack. The fire contained to the room of origin and attic space. During a search, a cat was safely removed and returned to the home owner, according to the officials. The residential fire happened around 2:30 p.m. Putnam County Clerk of Court and Comptroller Matt Reynolds has been sworn in as President-elect of the 2026-27 Board of Directors for the Florida Court Clerks and Comptrollers. That happened at the annual summer conference of the association. Coming up Friday, the Jerry Biedenbaugh Community Park will be dedicated. New pickleball courts, shade structure, and dog park are part of the facility at 125 West McCormick Road in East Palatka. Animal services will be on hand with adoptable dogs. For that event, adoption fees will be waived. The ceremony begins at 9 a.m. on Friday. Palatka Art League holds its annual Kids Summer Art Program July 7th through 14th and July 21st and 22nd at the Tillman House in Palatka. For more, call 386-325-8750. On Friday, St. James Independent Methodist Church is holding their monthly luncheon from 11 a.m. to 1 p.m. at the church at 400 Reed Street. 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
0: 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Tonight's weather forecast calling for a 20% chance of showers and thunderstorms, partly cloudy skies, a low around 77, with southerly winds at 5 to 7 miles per hour becoming calm after midnight. Tomorrow, a 20% chance of showers and thunderstorms after 2 p.m., mostly sunny and hot, high near 98 with heat index values as high as 109, calm winds becoming southwesterly at 5 to 7 miles per hour in the afternoon. So our low tonight, 77. 27 with a 20% chance of showers. Tomorrow, 20% chance of showers again with a high of 98 and heat index values at 109. And that's a look at your Bass Capital radio weather. 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In celebration of 250 years since the birth of the United States of America and its independence, we bring you a moment in time from the birth of our nation. This segment is brought to you by Putnam County Sheriff Gator Deloach. Marquis de Lafayette, known in the United States simply as Lafayette, was a prominent French military officer and politician who volunteered his services to the Continental Army under General George Washington during the American Revolutionary War. Lafayette's leadership and dedication were instrumental, particularly when he commanded Continental Army troops at the decisive siege of Yorktown in 1781. This battle was the final major engagement of the war and played a critical role in securing American

0: ideas of the American revolutionaries, Lafayette traveled to America seeking both glory and opportunity to support their cause. At just 19 years of age, he was appointed as a major general, though he was not initially given command of American troops. In 1781, Lafayette's troops in Virginia played a vital role by blocking the British army, led by Lord Cornwallis, allowing American and French forces to prepare for the decisive siege of Yorktown. Lafayette contributed to the drafting of the Declaration of the Rights of Man and of the Citizen, collaborating with Thomas Jefferson. Inspired by the United States Declaration of Independence, this document invoked natural law to establish fundamental principles for a democratic nation-state. This Moment in Time, celebrating 250 years, has been brought to you by Putnam County Sheriff Gator Deloach.
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1: Tonight's weather forecast calling for a 20% chance of showers and thunderstorms, partly cloudy skies, a low around 77, with southerly winds at 5 to 7 miles per hour becoming calm after midnight. Tomorrow, a 20% chance of showers and thunderstorms after 2 p.m., mostly sunny and hot, high near 98 with heat index values as high as 109, calm winds becoming southwesterly at 5 to 7 miles per hour in the afternoon. So our low tonight, 77. With a 20% chance of showers. Tomorrow, 20% chance of showers again with a high of 98 and heat index values at 109. And that's a look at your Bass Capital Radio Weather.